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2: 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I'm Kaylin Fitzmyer, and it's time to rock out with Flip right here on KCLY. This is Flip Through the 70s.
1: Hey, what's up, 70s people? Happy Saturday. Welcome to Flip Through the 70s. Flip Casper sitting in with you. Been gone for a couple of weeks, and it's probably going to happen once in a while as football season gets kicked off and running and fall sports, high school, all that stuff going on. So I'll be hit and miss for a while here on out, but hopefully more hit than miss. And I'm in till midnight tonight. So let's sit back, relax, and enjoy and get ready to rock and roll a little bit through the greatest decade of rock and roll, the 1970s. How about a double shot to get your Saturday night started off right? Here's two from Boston.

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Here's a look at your weatherology forecast. Lows dip down to about 78 tonight under partly cloudy skies. Winds out of the south, 10 to 15 miles per hour. Lots of sunshine tomorrow. High temperatures reach up to 100. Mainly clear tomorrow night. Lows dip down to about 79. Mainly sunny and dry Monday and Tuesday with highs near 100. From the Weatherology Weather Center, I'm meteorologist Paul Trombley on 100.9 KCLY. Currently, it's 93 degrees.

0: Hour from Town Hall, I'm Mary Rose. President Trump is warning countries that support Iran as tensions threaten oil shipments through the Strait of Hormuz. Correspondent Kim Lorman reports.
1: Global prosperity depends on reopening the vital waterway, and supporters say President Trump is right to pressure nations aiding Iran. China is Iran's most influential partner, yet nearly 80% of the oil passing through the strait goes to China, making Beijing a major beneficiary of restoring the flow. Economist Steve Moore says it appears China is willing to make itself and the rest of the world poorer in order to destabilize the U.S. economy and weaken President Trump politically. Ken Lorman reporting.
0: There's an ongoing war of words over President Trump's renaming of Lake Ontario.
2: Ontario Premier Doug Ford unveiling a giant billboard on the Canadian shoreline, Lake Ontario, now and always, and taking to his social media and to the press to promote it.
3: But just in case President Trump or anyone else forgets, we've set up the sign to remind them it's Lake Ontario now and forever.
2: After months of tariffs, 51st state threats, and personal attacks on Canadian leaders, the move has been met in Canada largely with ridicule.
3: Long after President Trump is gone, it will still be called Lake Ontario.
2: I'm Julie Walker.
0: The death toll from the Nepal flood has risen to over 600. Officials in the Himalayan country say over 2,500 people, including dozens of Americans and other foreigners, remain missing. And that the residents of an entire village that seems to have been washed away. The collapse of a glacier sent a deadly wall of water through a mountain town near the Chinese border. More on these stories at townhall.com.
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0: Here's a look at your weatherology forecast. Lows dip down to about 78 tonight under partly cloudy skies. Winds out of the south, 10 to 15 miles per hour. Lots of sunshine tomorrow. High temperatures reach up to 100. Mainly clear tomorrow night. Lows dip down to about 79. Mainly sunny and dry Monday and Tuesday with highs near 100. From the Weatherology Weather Center, I'm meteorologist Paul Trombley on 100.9 KCLY. Right now, 91.
1: KCLY. Hot. That is the key word. Dangerously hot, actually, for the next, 7 to 10 days, whatever. So, if you got to be outside working in this junk, just be careful. We're going to step into the 1980s. In fact, I think this came out in 1983. It's a great one from Molly Hatchet.

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1: Flip Casper back in with you on this Saturday night here at Flip Through the 70s, rocking and rolling through the greatest decade of rock and roll, the 1970s, and a little bit of 80s, a little bit of 60s. You never know what's going to happen. We got a great hour coming up as usual. Got ELO on the way. Van Morrison is in. Wings, Suzy Quatro. And we started off tonight with a double shot of Boston. How about a double shot of Slowhand? Here's Eric Clapton.

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0: Here's a look at your weatherology forecast. Lows around 78 tonight under partly cloudy skies. Winds out of the south, 10 to 15 miles per hour. Lots of sunshine tomorrow. High temperatures reach up to 100. Lows dip down to about 79 tomorrow night. Mainly clear skies. Temperatures well above average Monday and Tuesday with highs near 100. From the Weatherology Weather Center, I'm meteorologist Paul Frombly on 100.9 KCLY. Right now, 89.
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2: Again, dangerously hot out there. You got a little taste today. In fact, if you didn't get out earlier this morning and enjoy the comfortable morning, well, you were done with that for a little while. So do be careful if you're having to work outside next week. It will be dangerously hot all week. So take all the precautions that you're supposed to. Here's ELO. This is Evil Woman.

0: hour from Town Hall. I'm Mary Rose. President Trump said Friday that his administration has entered a sweeping agreement with Venezuela that could give the U.S. access to vast amounts of untapped oil reserves.
1: President Trump, in a social media post announcing the agreement, said it was negotiated by Secretary of State Marco Rubio, Defense Secretary Pete Hegseth, and Venezuela's acting president, Delcy Rodriguez. Rodriguez's government said in a statement the deal involves development of 17 fields with a proven potential of 65 billion barrels. It said the agreement could draw $100 billion in investment into Venezuela's oil industry and yield over $209 billion in taxes for Caracas. Bernie Bennett reporting.
0: Experts say a significant drop in U.S. gas prices shouldn't be expected immediately. CMS, the Centers for Medicare and Medicaid Services, is blocking more than $1 billion in potentially improper Medicare lab payments. Correspondent Laura Winters reports.
2: Dr. Oz, who heads the agency, says labs billed Medicare for tests that were never performed on patients to the tune of $1.6 billion. More than 150 lab providers have been booted from the program for alleged fraud. The Centers for Medicare and Medicaid Services says some of these labs perform tests that patients didn't even need. AI is now being used to flag suspicious billing patterns.
0: Thousands are missing as the death toll has risen to over 600 from Nepal flood. Officials in the Himalayan country say over 2,500 people, including dozens of Americans and other foreigners, remain missing. The collapse of a glacier sent a deadly wall of water through a mountain town near the Chinese border, and one village was washed away. More at townhall.com.
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2: Here's a look at your weatherology forecast. Lows around 78 tonight under partly cloudy skies. Winds out of the south, 10 to 15 miles per hour. Lots of sunshine tomorrow. High temperatures reach up to 100. Lows dip down to about 79 tomorrow night. Mainly clear skies. Temperatures well above average Monday and Tuesday with highs near 100. From the Weatherology Weather Center, I'm meteorologist Paul Frombly on 100.9 KCLY. Currently, it's 88 degrees.
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3: Getting ready to shut down that 8 o'clock hour here at Flip Through the 70s, but we'll keep rocking and rolling till midnight. Just heard from the Stones, a little CCR in there. Started off the hour with two from Eric Clapton. And Triumph was out this summer. I caught him in May in Kansas City, Triumph and April Wine, and it is well worth your time. Believe me, it was one of the better shows I've seen in quite some time, and Triumph is still rocking and rolling. And they've now added a second leg. Right now, the closest they're going to come to the KCLY area is Springfield, Missouri. But if you can make the trip, go catch them. Here's Triumph.

You are tuned in to 100.9 FM. Sounds like home. Thanks for listening to KCLY Clay Center. Welcome back to Flip Through the 70s. Welcome into the 9 o'clock hour. And again, a great hour on the way. There's just a lot of stuff I've been wanting to hear. And I may have packed it in all this hour. Got two from Pink Floyd coming up, some Foghat. Hall & Oates is on the way. We're going to get things started with one of my favorites from Simon & Garfunkel. This is My Little Town.

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2: Here's a look at your weatherology forecast. Lows around 78 tonight under partly cloudy skies. Winds out of the south, 10 to 15 miles per hour. Lots of sunshine tomorrow. High temperatures reach up to 100. Lows dip down to about 79 tomorrow night. Mainly clear skies. Temperatures well above average Monday and Tuesday with highs near 100. From the Weatherology Weather Center, I'm meteorologist Paul Frombly on 100.9 KCLY. Currently 84.
1: KCLY. Well, I usually do double shots at the top of the hour, but mixing it up a little bit tonight, I wanted to hear two from Pink Floyd. I couldn't make up my mind. In fact, I almost went with three, but I did narrow it down. Here's two from Pink Floyd.

0: this hour from Town Hall, I'm Mary Rose. Poor weather temporarily hampered aerial rescue operations in Nepal as the search for thousands of missing people in areas devastated by catastrophic flash floods along the border with China entered its fourth day. Rescue workers and military personnel have been working around the clock since Wednesday's disaster that killed more than 670 people and left about 3,000 missing. Correspondent Victoria Milko reports from a busy military aid relief site in the center of Nepal's search and rescue efforts.
1: We're at one of the military aid relief sites that's been set up as a makeshift place for people to come. We're seeing helicopters coming and going, delivering aid, sometimes bringing people that they find in the search and rescue efforts. You see military officials everywhere right now. There's people that have rappel gear as if they're going to go into the field on the next helicopter. We have people waiting outside the perimeter, looking at lists to see if their family members' names on there for the lost or rescued.
0: The Secretary of the Treasury is criticized for clarifying an issue that confused a popular progressive senator. Correspondent Bernie Bennett reports.
2: Treasury Secretary Scott Bessent corrected Senator Elizabeth Warren for misunderstanding the U.S. intervention to support the Japanese yen, clarifying that Japan owes no money to the Treasury. Warren had questioned the Treasury's sale of euros to buy yen after the yen hit a 40-year low, but Bessent defended the move as necessary to stabilize markets and protect U.S. economic interests. Tension was the first coordinated U.S.-Japan effort to strengthen the yen since 1998, with Japan spending a record amount to support its currency. Bernie Bennett reporting.
0: Jury deliberations are set to resume Monday in the Lindsey Clancy murder trial. The Massachusetts jury has been deliberating since Thursday and has not been able to reach a verdict. More on these stories at townhall.com.
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1: Here's a look at your weatherology forecast.
2: Lows around 78 tonight under partly cloudy skies. Winds out of the south, 10 to 15 miles per hour. Lots of sunshine tomorrow. High temperatures reach up to 100. Lows dip down to about 79 tomorrow night. Mainly clear skies. Temperatures well above average Monday and Tuesday with highs near 100. From the Weatherology Weather Center, I'm meteorologist Paul Frombly on 100.9 KCLY. Right now, 86.

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1: 10 o'clock hour has arrived on a Saturday night. Just a couple more hours. I could be out of here at midnight, but I didn't want to get out of here without hearing a couple from Steve Earle. I had a chance to see him a couple of weeks ago in Salina. Again, if you haven't been to a show at the Stiefel Theater in Salina, you need to kick yourself and get to one. That is a great place to see a show. And Steve Earle, man, if you get a chance to catch him, go see the man. He's been around a long time. 51 years of songs and stories. Well worth it. Here's two from Steve Earle.

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2: Here's a look at your weatherology forecast. Lows around 78 tonight under partly cloudy skies. Winds out of the south, 10 to 15 miles per hour. Lots of sunshine tomorrow. High temperatures reach up to 100. Lows dip down to about 79 tomorrow night. Mainly clear skies. Temperatures well above average Monday and Tuesday with highs near 100. From the Weatherology Weather Center, I'm meteorologist Paul Trombley on 100.9 KCLY. Right now, 86.

0: this hour from Town Hall. I'm Ron Taylor. Congress may avoid another disruptive government shutdown just as lawmakers head into campaign season.
1: The House is expected to vote next week on a Senate-passed continuing resolution to keep the federal government funded temporarily. The measure needs a two-thirds majority under House rules, but it passed the Senate with strong bipartisan support. Without an agreement, funding would expire September 30th. Supporters say the stopgap gives lawmakers time to negotiate full-year spending bills and protects federal workers from another damaging shutdown. Bob Agner reporting.
0: Arkansas Republican Senator Tom Cotton discusses efforts to maintain economic pressure on Iran through sanctions and enforcement actions.
2: Based on every indication we have is that the economic vice tightens every single day on Iran. And sure, the revolutionary fanatics who are in charge in Tehran are not feeling that. They're corrupt. They have lined their pockets for decades at the expense of the Iranian people. But each day it gets tighter and tighter, and the pressure on them gets more and more.
0: Speaking with the Salem Radio Network, he says the United States should continue targeting entities that help Iran evade sanctions, particularly those involved in oil exports and activities connected to the Iranian Revolutionary Guard. The Columbia, South Carolina police chief says an officer died today and a second was injured after responding to a call about a domestic dispute. He said the suspect had a lengthy criminal record and also died. The deceased officer was just 29 years old and had been with the department for only 2 years, leaving behind a wife and two young children. Poor weather temporarily hampered aerial rescue operations in Nepal once again as the search for thousands of missing people continues along the border with China and entering now its fifth day. Rescue workers and military personnel have been working around the clock since Wednesday's disaster that's killed more than 690 people. News and analysis at townhall.com.
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Here's a look at your weatherology forecast. Lows around 78 tonight under partly cloudy skies. Winds out of the south, 10 to 15 miles per hour. Lots of sunshine tomorrow. High temperatures reach up to 100. Lows dip down to about 79 tomorrow night. Mainly clear skies. Temperatures well above average Monday and Tuesday with highs near 100. From the Weatherology Weather Center, I'm meteorologist Paul Frombly on 100.9 KCLY. Right now, 84.

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Sounds like home. Thanks for listening to KCLY Clay Center. Final hour flip through the 70s has arrived on this Saturday night, and still a lot of great stuff to play. In fact, I'm going to end the show tonight. Hope you can stay up with me. I'm going to go on an AC/DC run here coming up closer to midnight, so hang around. Here's Paper Lace.

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Here's a look at your weatherology forecast. Lows around 78 overnight under partly cloudy skies. Winds out of the south, 10 to 15 miles per hour. Daytime highs approaching 100 Sunday, mainly sunny. Lows level off around 79 Sunday night. Dry Monday and Tuesday under mainly clear skies with highs near 100. From the Weatherology Weather Center, I'm meteorologist Paul Trombley on 100.9 KCLY. Right now, it's 84 degrees.

0: this hour from Town Hall. I'm Ron Taylor. President Trump is warning countries that support Iran as tensions threaten oil shipments through the Strait of Hormuz. Correspondent Ken Lorman starts us off tonight.
1: Global prosperity depends on reopening the vital waterway, and supporters say President Trump is right to pressure nations aiding Iran. China is Iran's most influential partner, yet nearly 80% of the oil passing through the strait goes to China, making Beijing a major beneficiary of restoring the flow. Economist Steve Moore says it appears China is willing to make itself and the rest of the world poorer in order to destabilize the U.S. economy and weaken President Trump politically. Ken Lorman reporting.
0: A judge has ruled that President Trump cannot deport students for criticizing Israel.
2: Citing the importance of the First Amendment, a federal judge in California says the government is unconstitutionally silencing critics of Israel and others in its quest to deport non-citizens who the Trump administration says have disrupted college campuses as they express their views. The judge striking down portions of provisions the government follows with deportations on free speech grounds and other parts for vagueness, which she says violates the Fifth Amendment. I'm Julie Walker.
0: Poor weather temporarily hampered aerial rescue operations in Nepal as the search for thousands of missing people in areas devastated by the catastrophic flash floods along the border with China enters its fifth day now. Rescue workers and military personnel have been working around the clock since Wednesday's disaster that has now killed more than 690 people and left around 3,000 still missing. Iran's leadership has solidified around hardline military generals and clerics preparing for a prolonged confrontation with the U.S. More news at townhall.com.
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Again, that weather, nasty hot. Be careful out there if you're working in it, because it is going to be really disgusting over the next 7 to 10 days. But, hey, man, then maybe we'll start to see some fall-like weather. Well, that's going to wrap it up for me on this Saturday night here at Flip Through the 70s. You know the drill. Every Saturday, 7 to midnight, lock it in right here, 100.9, and we'll rock and roll through the greatest decade of rock and roll, the 1970s, little 60s, little 80s, maybe even a little 90s. Never know what you're going to hear. Well, I told you we were going to end tonight on an AC/DC run, and that is exactly what we're going to do. Hey, man, I'm out of here. I'm Flip Casper. This is AC/DC. 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

0: I'm Preston Rook, and all of us here at Neil Schwinson Rook Funeral Home want to extend our best wishes to all of the students and teachers this school year. Whether you're participating in sports, music, student government, or other extracurricular activities, we are grateful for the opportunity to watch and support you in all you do. Work hard, show up, and give the best of your ability in the classroom, on the field, and in your community.
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2: Here's a look at your weatherology forecast. Lows around 78 overnight under partly cloudy skies. Winds out of the south, 10 to 15 miles per hour. Daytime highs approaching 100 Sunday, mainly sunny. Lows level off around 79 Sunday night. Dry Monday and Tuesday under mainly clear skies with highs near 100. From the Weatherology Weather Center, I'm meteorologist Paul Trombley on 100.9 KCLY. Right now, it's 84 degrees.

0: this hour from Town Hall. I'm Ron Taylor. President Trump is calling it the world's biggest oil deal and a major win for America's energy future. Correspondent Ken Lorman has the details.
1: President Trump says U.S. firms stand to gain access to more than 65 billion barrels of Venezuelan oil under a new agreement that comes at no cost to taxpayers. Analysts believe the partnership could increase energy availability, strengthen the Western Hemisphere, and cut reliance on hostile foreign powers. Republicans see it as a bold America First initiative. Ken Lorman reporting.
0: The Centers for Medicare and Medicaid Services is blocking more than $1 billion in potentially improper Medicare lab payments.
2: Dr. Oz, who heads the agency, says labs billed Medicare for tests that were never performed on patients to the tune of $1.6 billion. More than 150 lab providers have been booted from the program for alleged fraud. The Centers for Medicare and Medicaid Services says some of these labs performed tests that patients didn't even need. AI is now being used to flag suspicious billing patterns.
0: Iran's leadership has solidified around hardline military generals and clerics preparing for a prolonged confrontation with the U.S. and aiming to prevent domestic unrest. Poor weather temporarily hampering aerial rescue operations that has been going on in Nepal as the search for thousands of missing people is about to enter its fifth day. Rescue workers and military personnel have been working around the clock since Wednesday's disaster that has killed more than 690 people and left about 3,000 people missing. The Columbia, South Carolina police chief says an officer died, a second injured today, or Saturday rather, responding to a call. The officer that died was just 29 years old. More at townhall.com.
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Here's a look at your weatherology forecast. Lows around 78 overnight under partly cloudy skies. Winds out of the south, 10 to 15 miles per hour. Daytime highs approaching 100 Sunday, mainly sunny. Lows level off around 79 Sunday night. Dry Monday and Tuesday under mainly clear skies with highs near 100. From the Weatherology Weather Center, I'm meteorologist Paul Frombly on 100.9 KCLY. Right now, it's 84 degrees.

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Here's a look at your weatherology forecast. Lows around 78 overnight under partly cloudy skies. Winds out of the south, 10 to 15 miles per hour. Daytime highs approaching 100 Sunday, mainly sunny. Lows level off around 79 Sunday night. Dry Monday and Tuesday under mainly clear skies with highs near 100. From the Weatherology Weather Center, I'm meteorologist Paul Trombley on 100.9 KCLY. Right now, it's 84 degrees.

Angie Komar on The Night Shift, Monday through Friday. 10 p.m. to 6 a.m. on KCLY.

0: this hour from Town Hall, I'm Ron Taylor. Saturday marked the third day of nearly nonstop Russian attacks on the Kyiv region of Ukraine.
1: Ukrainian officials say at least 37 people were killed in a Russian strike on a warehouse Friday near Kyiv. The warehouse may have been illegally storing munitions in a residential area, and dozens of homes and buildings were damaged by fire. Many of the people killed were in a care home for the elderly. Ukraine's president says law forbids the storage of ammunition close to people's homes and that criminal proceedings have been opened. I'm Donna Water.
0: Secretary of the Treasury is criticized for clarifying an issue that confused a popular progressive senator.
2: Treasury Secretary Scott Bessent corrected Senator Elizabeth Warren for misunderstanding the U.S. intervention to support the Japanese yen, clarifying that Japan owes no money to the Treasury. Warren had questioned the Treasury's sale of euros to buy yen after the yen hit a 40-year low, but Bessent defended the move as necessary to stabilize markets and protect U.S. economic interests. The intervention was the first coordinated U.S.-Japan effort to strengthen the yen since 1998, with Japan spending a record amount to support its currency. Bernie Bennett reporting.
0: The National Park Service offers support for one of President Trump's projects in Washington.
3: A new report from the National Park Service backs President Trump's proposed arch. The plan is to build the arch in Arlington, Virginia, near Arlington National Cemetery and across the Potomac River from the Lincoln Memorial.
4: It was meant to be built.
3: President Trump says there are 59 of these arches around the world.
4: And we're the only important and major city that doesn't have one.
3: Democrats say the president should focus on the economy and the Iran war instead of projects like the arch. Ed Donahue, Washington.
0: Poor weather temporarily hampering aerial rescue operations in Nepal as the search for thousands of missing people now enters its fifth day. News and analysis at townhall.com.
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1: KCLY weather. Here's a look at your weatherology forecast. Lows around 78 overnight under partly cloudy skies. Winds out of the south, 10 to 15 miles per hour. Daytime highs approaching 100 Sunday, mainly sunny. Lows level off around 79 Sunday night. Dry Monday and Tuesday under mainly clear skies with highs near 100. From the Weatherology Weather Center, I'm meteorologist Paul Trombley on 100.9 KCLY. Right now, it's 84 degrees.

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Here's a look at your weatherology forecast. Lows dip down to about 78 overnight under partly cloudy skies. Winds out of the south, 10 to 15 miles per hour. Sunshine mixed with clouds at times. Sunday, high temperatures reach up to 100. Partly cloudy skies. Sunday night, lows dip down to about 79. Dry Monday and Tuesday under mainly sunny skies with highs near 100. From the Weatherology Weather Center, I'm meteorologist Paul Trombley on 100.9 KCLY. Right now, it's 84 degrees.

0: Some days will have you like...
1: One of these days, boy. One of these days. Pow! Right to kiss.
0: When it gets bad, just know we're there for you at 100.9.

0: this hour from Town Hall. I'm Ron Taylor. Congress may avoid another disruptive government shutdown just as lawmakers head into campaign season.
1: The House is expected to vote next week on a Senate-passed continuing resolution to keep the federal government funded temporarily. The measure needs a two-thirds majority under House rules, but it passed the Senate with strong bipartisan support. Without an agreement, funding would expire September 30th. Supporters say the stopgap gives lawmakers time to negotiate full-year spending bills and protects federal workers from another damaging shutdown. Bob Agner reporting.
0: Arkansas Republican Senator Tom Cotton discusses efforts to maintain economic pressure on Iran through sanctions and enforcement actions.
2: Based on every indication we have is that the economic vice tightens every single day on Iran. And sure, the revolutionary fanatics who are in charge in Tehran are not feeling that. They're corrupt. They have lined their pockets for decades at the expense of the Iranian people. But each day it gets tighter and tighter, and the pressure on them gets more and more.
0: Speaking with the Salem Radio Network, he says the United States should continue targeting entities that help Iran evade sanctions, particularly those involved in oil exports and activities connected to the Iranian Revolutionary Guard. Authorities in Nepal are warning of possible fresh flooding and urged residents in flood-affected districts to remain on high alert after water levels rose in the Bhatateshki River. Nepali officials said Sunday's warnings come after Chinese authorities informed them of increased water flow upstream, but residents of the flood-hit areas said they were struggling to respond to alarms that have come almost nonstop since Wednesday's catastrophic floods. The combined toll in Nepal and Tibet rose to 750 dead and over 3,000 still missing. President Trump put a familiar American priority on the map, literally, by calling Lake Ontario Lake America.
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Here's a look at your weatherology forecast. Lows level off around 76 overnight under partly cloudy skies. Winds out of the south, 8 to 15 miles per hour. Sunshine mixed with clouds at times again Sunday. High temperatures reach up to 101. Lows dip down to about 78 Sunday night. Partly cloudy skies. Mainly sunny Monday with a high of 100. 99 Tuesday. From the Weatherology Weather Center, I'm meteorologist Paul Frobley on 100.9 KCLY. Right now, it's 84 degrees.

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2: Here's a look at your weatherology forecast. Lows level off around 76. Overnight, under partly cloudy skies, winds out of the south, 8 to 15 miles per hour. Sunshine mixed with clouds at times again. Sunday, high temperatures reach up to 101. Lows dip down to about 78. Sunday night, partly cloudy skies. Mainly sunny Monday with a high of 100. 99 Tuesday. From the Weatherology Weather Center, I'm meteorologist Paul Trombley on 100.9 KCLY. Currently 82.

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1: Thank you.

0: this hour from Town Hall. I'm Ron Taylor. President Trump is warning countries that support Iran as tensions threaten oil shipments through the Strait of Hormuz. Correspondent Ken Lorman explains.
1: Global prosperity depends on reopening the vital waterway, and supporters say President Trump is right to pressure nations aiding Iran. China is Iran's most influential partner, yet nearly 80% of the oil passing through the strait goes to China, making Beijing a major beneficiary of restoring the flow. Economist Steve Moore says it appears China is willing to make itself and the rest of the world poorer in order to destabilize the U.S. economy and weaken President Trump politically. Ken Lorman reporting.
0: A judge has ruled that President Trump cannot deport students for criticizing Israel.
2: Citing the importance of the First Amendment, a federal judge in California says the government is unconstitutionally silencing critics of Israel and others in its quest to deport non-citizens who the Trump administration says have disrupted college campuses as they express their views. The judge striking down portions of provisions the government follows with deportations on free speech grounds and other parts for vagueness, which she says violates the Fifth Amendment. I'm Julie Walker.
0: Iran's leadership is tightening around hardline military commanders and clerics, signaling a prolonged confrontation with the United States. The development highlights the strain American sanctions are placing on Tehran's economy. Iran's new Supreme National Security Council chief has threatened to halt oil exports if the economic campaign continues. Iran's president, viewed as relatively moderate, increasingly stands alone in urging renewed negotiations. You'll find news and analysis at townhall.com.
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Here's a look at your weatherology forecast. Mainly cloudy overnight with lows around 76. South winds 8 to 15 miles per hour. High temperatures reach up to 101. Sunday, sunshine mixed with clouds at times. Lows around 78. Sunday night, partly cloudy. Mainly clear skies Monday with a high of 100. 99 Tuesday. From the Weatherology Weather Center, I'm meteorologist Paul Trombley on 100.9 KCLY. 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

Here's a look at your weatherology forecast. Mainly cloudy overnight with lows around 76. South winds 8 to 15 miles per hour. High temperatures reach up to 101. Sunday, sunshine mixed with clouds at times. Lows around 78. Sunday night, partly cloudy. Mainly clear skies Monday with a high of 100. 99 Tuesday. From the Weatherology Weather Center, I'm meteorologist Paul Trombley on 100.9 KCLY. Right now, 82.

0: Some days you just wonder if anyone's paying attention.
1: Anyone? Anyone? Anyone? Anyone?
0: Just know, we're always thinking of you, right here at 100.9.

0: this hour from Town Hall. I'm Ron Taylor. President Trump is calling it the world's biggest oil deal and a major win for America's energy future. More from correspondent Ken Lormond.
1: President Trump says U.S. firms stand to gain access to more than 65 billion barrels of Venezuelan oil under a new agreement that comes at no cost to taxpayers. Analysts believe the partnership could increase energy availability, strengthen the Western Hemisphere, and cut reliance on hostile foreign powers. Republicans see it as a bold America First initiative. Ken Lorman reporting.
0: The Centers for Medicare and Medicaid Services is blocking more than $1 billion in potentially improper Medicare lab payments.
2: Dr. Oz, who heads the agency, says labs billed Medicare for tests that were never performed on patients to the tune of $1.6 billion. More than 150 lab providers have been booted from the program for alleged fraud. The Centers for Medicare and Medicaid Services says some of these labs performed tests that patients didn't even need. AI is now being used to flag suspicious billing patterns.
0: Citing the importance of the First Amendment, a federal judge in California says the U.S. government is unconstitutionally silencing critics of Israel and others in its quest to deport non-citizens who the government says has disrupted college campuses as they express their views. Authorities in Nepal warn of possible fresh flooding and urge residents in flood-affected districts to remain on high alert as the responders and the volunteers try to save people. The combined toll in Nepal and Tibet rose to 750 dead, and now over 3,000 people are missing there as water levels rose in the Bokoteshi River. News and analysis at townhall.com. I'm Ron Taylor.
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Here's a look at your weatherology forecast. Mainly cloudy overnight with lows around 76. South winds 8 to 15 miles per hour. High temperatures reach up to 101. Sunday, sunshine mixed with clouds at times. Lows around 78. Sunday night, partly cloudy. Mainly clear skies Monday with a high of 100. 99 Tuesday. From the Weatherology Weather Center, I'm meteorologist Paul Trombley on 100.9 KCLY. Currently 81.

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0: There are days when you just feel like nobody's paying attention to you.
1: All I hear all day long at school is how great Marcia is at this, or how wonderful Marcia did that. Marcia, Marcia, Marcia.
0: Well, know this. You're number one to us at KCLY.

0: this hour from Town Hall, I'm Ron Taylor. Saturday marked the third day of nearly nonstop Russian attacks on the Kyiv region of Ukraine.
1: Ukrainian officials say at least 37 people were killed in a Russian strike on a warehouse Friday near Kyiv. The warehouse may have been illegally storing munitions in a residential area, and dozens of homes and buildings were damaged by fire. Many of the people killed were in a care home for the elderly. Ukraine's president says law forbids the storage of ammunition close to people's homes and that criminal proceedings have been opened. I'm Donna Water.
0: The Secretary of the Treasury is criticized for clarifying an issue that confused a popular progressive senator.
2: Treasury Secretary Scott Bessent corrected Senator Elizabeth Warren for misunderstanding the U.S. intervention to support the Japanese yen, clarifying that Japan owes no money to the Treasury. Warren had questioned the Treasury's sale of euros to buy yen after the yen hit a 40-year low, but Bessent defended the move as necessary to stabilize markets and protect U.S. economic interests. The intervention was the first coordinated U.S.-Japan effort to strengthen the yen since 1998, with Japan spending a record amount to support its currency. Bernie Bennett reporting.
0: The National Park Service offers support for one of President Trump's projects in Washington.
3: A new report from the National Park Service backs President Trump's proposed arch. The plan is to build the arch in Arlington, Virginia, near Arlington National Cemetery and across the Potomac River from the Lincoln Memorial.
4: It was meant to be built.
3: President Trump says there are 59 of these arches around the world.
4: We're the only important and major city that doesn't have one.
3: Democrats say the president should focus on the economy and the Iran war instead of projects like the arch. Ed Donahue, Washington.
0: Poor weather again temporarily hampered aerial rescue operations in Nepal for the search of thousands of people missing. It's now the fifth day. News and analysis at townhall.com.
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2: 100.9 KCLY. Here's a look at your weatherology forecast. Slight chance for isolated thunderstorms today. Otherwise, sunshine mixed with clouds at times. High temperatures reach up to 101. Winds out of the south, 10 to 20 miles per hour. Lows dip down to about 78. Tonight, partly cloudy. Mainly sunny skies tomorrow. High temperatures reach up to 100. From the Weatherology Weather Center, I'm meteorologist Paul Frombly on 100.9 KCLY. 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
1: Would you be mine? Could you be mine? Won't you be my neighbor? Won't you please? Won't you please? 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
1: Good morning and welcome to Sunday Meeting Time here on KCLY. This is the last Sunday of August. You know, we got five of those in on this month.
2: Yeah, no doubt, man. And we had a good time at all the time, yeah. So
1: yeah, it was kind of hot, though, August was.
2: Yeah, man, look, last week, man, the grass just grew so, I mean, I hadn't cut it in 2 weeks, man, and it's went to seeding, and I could have got a baler, man.
1: I'm still amazed how many pastures are green yet.
2: It's, yes.
1: Wow.
2: I mean, we're going to have a warm summer. I mean, a warm winter.
1: A warm winter?
2: Hey, we had a warm summer already. Brother, what we going to start them off with today?
1: It looks like Jay King.
2: Amen.
1: I've got Jesus.
2: Yes, I've got Jesus too, brother.
1: Well, good deal. We're in good shape then.
2: Amen. Hallelujah.

0: Heart to Heart and The Day.
1: The day that the Lord has made?
0: The day.
1: I will rejoice and be glad in it?
0: No, it's just the day.
1: Hey, that's the day. Hey, and coming up next.
0: Every day's a good day.
1: You Are My King, Amazing Love. This is by Chris Tomlin. You going to sing with him?
0: Nope.

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Here's a look at your weatherology forecast. Slight chance for isolated thunderstorms today. Otherwise, sunshine mixed with clouds at times. High temperatures reach up to 101. Winds out of the south, 10 to 20 miles per hour. Lows dip down to about 78. Tonight, partly cloudy. Mainly sunny skies tomorrow. High temperatures reach up to 100. From the Weatherology Weather Center, I'm meteorologist Paul Frombly on 100.9 KCLY. Currently, it's 80 degrees.

0: North Point Worship and Love Coming Down.
1: Hey, let it come down, brother.
0: You think that was a live recording?
1: It sounded like it.
0: It sure did.
1: Were you there?
0: No.
1: Amen.
0: Were you?
1: No.
0: You were probably singing with them, were you?
1: Well, look here, don't tell nobody.
0: Hey. All right, you didn't hear it from me.
1: Coming up next, it's a good time to praise the Lord, brother. Amen.
0: It is. It's always a good time.
1: This is by Peter Burton.

0: Dawson Road, and you're washed up.
1: Hey, man, it's a good time to get washed up, brother.
0: Isn't it?
1: The Lord knows just what you need.
0: Boy, this August, you could have just stood outside.
1: Amen to that. Hey, and it wasn't a cold rain. That was a good thing.
0: That's true. It was a relief, except until the sun came out and the humidity went back up.
1: Woo!
0: I thought I was in Louisiana.
1: Coming up next, we serve a big God, man. This is the Master's Voice.

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Here's a look at your weatherology forecast. Slight chance for isolated rain showers today. Otherwise, sunshine mixed with clouds at times. High temperatures reach up to 101. Winds out of the south, 10 to 20 miles per hour. Partly cloudy skies again tonight. Lows dip down to about 78. Lots of sunshine tomorrow. High temperatures reach up to 100. From the Weatherology Weather Center, I'm meteorologist Paul Trombley on 100.9 KCLY. Currently, it's 79 degrees.

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0: Toby Mac and I Just Need You.
1: Hey, man, not me, but Jesus, right?
0: Yeah, you're right, yeah. Hey,
1: so he's singing to Jesus. And coming up next, brother, this song is called Praise. And guess what? Taronda Green is going to really sing this one.

0: And if that isn't love, what is?
1: Hey, man, to that brother, it's time to go already, brother. But if it ain't love, if you don't give your life to the Lord, look here, if you're not a Christian, want to become a Christian, go find your church preaching the Word of God. And if you are a Christian, don't have a church home, go find one preaching the Word of God, because my brother Tom down south want to see everybody in heaven. So he always liked to say, I'm looking forward to spending eternity in heaven with you. And look at here, this song that we're going to leave you with today is, if you give your life to the Lord, it'll be a bad day for the devil.
0: Hey. The worst day for the devil was when Jesus came out of the tomb.
1: Hallelujah.
0: Amen. It's the Livestock Band.
1: Until next week, be blessed.

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2: Funeral services for 78-year-old Wayne F. Shirley will be held at 2 p.m. today at the Ebenezer Cemetery. Memorial contributions for 78-year-old Wayne F. Shirley may be made to the Green Community Cafe and left in care of Anders Feifley Funeral Home. Graveside services for 86-year-old Dennis Wilbur Knapp will be held at 10 a.m. on Tuesday, September 1st at Walnut Grove Cemetery in Concordia. The family suggests memorial contributions for 86-year-old Dennis Wilbur Knapp may be sent to the New Hope Baptist Church of Seneca or in care of the Chaput Buie Funeral Home.
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5: What's in your heart is much more important than what's in your wallet. Pastor Ken Klaus describes the real riches that are yours in Christ. It's Archives August, today on the Lutheran Hour. I'm Mark Eicher, and today we revisit a classic message from Dr. Ken Klaus. Later, Lutheran Hour speaker Michael Ziegler and Dr. David Schmidt discuss how Jesus' parables help us to better understand who God is. Pastor Ken Klaus was Lutheran Hour speaker from 2002 to 2010. He was known for his storytelling and illustrations. Today's message was originally aired in August 2007. Now, here is Pastor Klaus.
6: Christ is risen. He is risen indeed. Because these words are true this day, every day, Christians give thanks for the redemption riches which are theirs in Jesus. We join with the hymn writer and say, let us all with gladsome voice praise the God of heaven, who to bid our hearts rejoice his own Son hath given. We acknowledge what he has done with the words, to this vale of tears he comes here to serve in sadness, that with him in heaven's fair homes we may reign in gladness. By faith, believers know, we are rich, for he was poor. Is not this a wonder? Therefore praise God evermore, here, on earth, and yonder. Here, on earth, and yonder. Jesus is our riches, which are real. Amen. In an attempt to make sure his membership knew something about the faith they were professing, a pastor made it his practice to give a basic Bible knowledge test to anyone requesting membership at his church. Unfortunately, on the very morning such an interview was to take place, the pastor came down with the flu. Since his leaders had sat through a number of these interviews and they remembered most of the questions which their pastor normally asked, they decided to proceed pastorless with the process. One of the leaders asked the potential member, what part of the Bible do you like best? The man replied, the book of parables. Unfortunately, the leaders of the church didn't know there was no book of parables in the Bible. That's why, in ignorance, they asked the next logical question. And sir, can you tell us your favorite parable? The man hesitated, cleared his throat, and slowly began. My favorite parable is, and it came to pass in those days, an Amalekite went down from Jerusalem to Jericho and fell among thieves where the thorns grew up and choked the man. And the Samaritan went on into the wilderness for 40 days and 40 nights until he came upon Mary and Martha, who said, "He stinketh," and he gave them 40 pieces of silver. And having stood in the fiery furnace, he got into his chariot and drove along stony ground, which brought forth 10,000-fold. This he did until he came across a man who said, "Why do your disciples eat on the Sabbath? Won't you come in and eat with me?" But he answered the man not, for he had recently bought a field and taken a wife who was along the highways and the byways of Jerusalem. It was there, in that city where sinning was great, he met Queen Jezebel, who sat on the ledge of a window. To one of her servants he gave 10 talents, and to another he gave 5 talents, and to another servant he gave the command, "Throw her down." And the servant did as he had been ordered. And the servant threw the queen down 70 times 7. And the falling of that queen was great, and the fragments which they picked up from her falling filled 12 baskets full. Before I go any further in this message, I need to tell all the Lutheran Hour listeners that this nonsensical parable is not found in the Bible. Yes, there are a lot of words which sound like they come from the Bible, but nothing like that story appears in Holy Writ. You should also know that I'm not trying to poke fun at church leaders. I'm not. Over the years, I've met non-clergy men and women who knew the Bible far better than I. No, all I'm trying to say with that story is sometimes people may not know the Bible as well as they think they do. As proof, let me give you an example. Here are 6 commonly known statements which many people believe are found in Scripture. Can you tell me which one is not found in the Bible? Ready? Here we go. Statement number 1. Cleanliness is next to godliness. Is that found in the Bible? How about number 2? God helps those who help themselves. Here's 3. Confession is good for the soul. 4. We are as prone to sin as sparks fly upward. 5 reads, honesty is the best policy. The last of the expressions is, money is the root of all evil. Did you figure it out? Were you able to identify which of those common expressions is not found in the Bible? If you said none of these ideas is in God's inspired word, including the one about money being the root of all evil, you would have been right. The truth is, many of us don't know as much about the Bible as we think we do. That is especially the case when it comes to what God and our Savior had to say about money and stuff. Which is why I'd like to speak to you this morning about money and stuff. That's right, this message is about money and stuff and what Jesus had to say about them. I'm relatively sure that what I'm going to say isn't what you expect me to say. I'm relatively sure of that because I'm relatively sure you don't know what Jesus said about such things. In recent months, I've heard a great many TV and radio preachers use a big percentage of their airtime selling holy handkerchiefs, inspirational incense, anointing olive oil, and sacred soil taken from the streets of Jerusalem. Like a broken record, they repeatedly tell their listeners that if they send in a suggested donation, those supporters will receive the spiritual equivalent of a rabbit's foot, which they can use to compel God to give them money and stuff. There are other preachers who refuse to hand out such holy hardware. They tell their listeners to sow a seed offering and submit a substantial donation to support their ministry. Many do so, believing that such an act of devotion will obligate God to help them win the lottery, pull their business out of debt, give them true love, grant their children good dental checkups, and reward their bribery of the divinity with any other thing they might imagine. What foolishness! God has no need of our money and stuff. In the book of Psalms, God says, "I have no need of a bull from your stall or of goats from your pens, for every animal of the forest is mine, and the creatures of the field are mine, the world is mine, and all that is in it." Do we need to bribe God to get his attention? St. Paul tells us, "God did not spare his own son, but gave him up for all of us. How will he not also with him graciously give us all things?" Jesus himself says, "If you then who are evil know how to give good gifts to your children, how much more will the Heavenly Father give the Holy Spirit to those who ask Him? Scripture is plain. God thinks differently, He works differently than we do. We operate under the principle, you scratch my back, and I'll scratch yours. We believe in order to get something, you've got to give something. Bosses tell their employees, if you want a paycheck, you need to give a day's worth of work. Parents tell their children, if you expect an allowance, you've got to do your chores. Spouses inform their mates, we can go to visit your family for Thanksgiving, but only if we go to my family for Christmas. We humans believe in barter, bribery, and bargaining, swapping, trading, compromising, and negotiating. God believes in giving. When Adam and Eve sinned, God gave them His promise of a Redeemer who would carry their sins. When Abraham was childless in his old age, God gave the patriarch a son. When the children of Israel were in slavery, God gave them a land flowing with milk and honey. When the world lay dying and dead in sin, when we were condemned, unloved, homeless, God sent forth His Son, born of a woman, born under the law, to redeem those who were under the law, so that we might receive adoption as sons. The wages of sin is death, but the gift of God is eternal life, which comes to us through our Lord Jesus Christ. That's right. So we might not perish, God gave us a gift. So we might have everlasting life, God gave us the gift of His only Son. The Lord doesn't need our money and stuff, but He does want us. He wants a faith response from those who have been delivered from the conviction and damnation of sin. For Jesus' substitution and sacrifice, God wants our hearts, our worship, our thanks. If you doubt me, listen to Jesus. He said it clearly when He spoke to a woman by the side of a Samaritan well. The hour is coming, and is now here, when the true worshipers will worship the Father in spirit and truth. For the Father is seeking such people to worship Him. God is spirit, and those who worship Him must worship in spirit and truth. Sadly, humans who make it a regular practice to lie to themselves think Jesus must be doing the same when He says, God wants your soul, not your stuff. Now, don't get all upset when I say we lie to ourselves. We do. For example, if you ask someone, what is more important, your family or your job? Those individuals will, almost without hesitation, reply, family. But the truth is, most people seem to work harder at their jobs, seem to care more about their jobs, and derive greater pride from their jobs than they do their families. You tell me, which is more important? Ask a person what is a higher priority, reading the Bible or watching TV. Although most religious people will say reading the Bible is more important, that's probably not where they put their time. Inquire of any random audience, what is more important, your soul or your stuff? They'll readily reply, my soul. That's what they say. But how many of those folks who dedicate endless time and resources to fixing up their houses will spend a half a minute thinking about their eternal home? You see what I'm saying? We lie to ourselves about the importance of money and stuff. Lying about our priorities is a human habit which Jesus says can be pretty dangerous. That's the point Jesus tried to make to a fellow whose story is told in the 14th chapter of the Gospel of Luke. The chapter begins with the Savior speaking to His followers about hypocrisy, hell, and how to be a witnessing disciple. That's when somebody from the crowd called out a request. Well, not a request, really. The man made a demand. He said, Teacher, get my brother to divide my inheritance with me. Sounds like a reasonable appeal, doesn't it? Of course it does. But let me ask, do you hear in anything the man says any expression of grief, any bit of mourning at the death of his parents? Do you hear him asking about their eternal destinies or how he might be sure he can get to heaven when it's time to die? Do you hear the man express any concern of how the sad news of their parents' passing might be affecting his brother? None of those thoughts, those feelings are there, are they? They're not there because the man was sick, having contracted a terminal case of affluenza, where his heart and mind were centered on, controlled, and commanded by a desire to get his share of the money and stuff he felt was coming to him. The unnamed man wanted his money and stuff. Indeed, he probably would like to have been given a bit more than the money and stuff which Law said would be coming to him. The man wanted his money and stuff, and he wanted Jesus to give the command to dole out the money and distribute the stuff. And that's when Jesus told the story. If you're among those who think Jesus never talked about money and stuff, you need to hear the story, which has come to be known as the parable of the rich fool. The main character of the story is called a fool not because he was a stupid man. Indeed, he had made a success of himself by making some pretty shrewd moves. A first-rate farmer, the man had bought the right seed and had planted that seed at the right moment. He had fertilized when his fields needed to be fertilized. If they had had pesticides, fungicides, and weed killers back then, he would have applied them at the right time as well. The man sold his crop when the market was at its highest and had bought land when it was at its lowest. The man was good at what he did, and because he was good, he had a lot of money and stuff. Sure, his crops had been blessed by rain, and he had been given a suitable number of sunny days, but he didn't worry much about those variables. The man's confidence was in himself, his wisdom, his consistent and successful accomplishments, the money he had managed to accumulate, the stuff he had stored in his barns. Confident in himself, the man had no reason to think things would ever be different. But, at least according to the story Jesus told, things got different. The year finally came when the man wasn't going to bring in a good crop. He was going to be blessed with a bumper crop, a once-in-a-lifetime crop, the kind of crop that other farmers could only dream of. Doing some mental calculations, the first-class farmer realized he had too much crop and too little storage. Being the shrewd businessman that he was, the farmer realized, well, I've got a problem here, but it's the kind of good problem which is easily fixed. He said, I'm going to tear down my small barns and build bigger barns, barns big enough to store all my grain, my goods, my stuff. Then when everything is done, I'm going to say to myself, congratulations, self. You've all the money and all the stuff you're ever going to need. It's time to kick back, relax, to eat, to drink, and be merry. Now, if this was a made-up fairy tale, an animated cartoon, the man's story would have ended with the words scrolling across the screen. That's what he did, and he lived happily ever after. But this story isn't a fairy tale, and the man didn't live happily or unhappily ever after. Jesus finished the story of the rich fool and made his point about money and stuff with this ending. God said to the first-rate farmer, fool, this night your soul is required of you, and the things you have prepared, whose will they be? The man wasn't a fool because he was smart or because he was rich. He was a fool because he thought being smart, making money, and getting stuff was the beginning, middle, and end of life. It's a thought which sounds great until death, like a wet blanket, shuts it down. Of course, you might say, Pastor, that's a story, a parable. You and I both know things don't actually happen that way. Really? Several years ago, construction workers were laying a foundation for a building outside the ancient city of Pompeii. There they found the corpse of a woman who appears to have been overcome by the rain of ash which fell from the eruption of Mount Vesuvius in 79 AD. In the woman's skeletal hands were jewels, perfectly preserved gems. She still held on to the jewels when death grabbed hold of her. She learned the time will come when money and stuff doesn't do the job. Was Jesus' parable a mere story? Years ago, I read a narrative told by the chief accountant of one of the wealthiest men who ever lived, John D. Rockefeller Sr. Mr. Rockefeller was a very smart, shrewd fellow. You can get some idea of his attitude toward money and stuff from a little anecdote which is supposed to have happened. When someone asked him, how much money is enough money? John D. is said to have replied, just a little bit more. Well, this rich Rockefeller fellow, like all of us, eventually passed away. As his vast estate was being settled, someone inquired of his accountant, just how much did he leave behind? Without a moment's hesitation, the accountant answered, everything. That you are someday going to leave everything behind, including your money and stuff, is a truth which cannot be denied. That's why Jesus wants you to know that having money and stuff is okay as long as it doesn't displace God from your heart. That's right, there's nothing wrong with stuff. But don't, not for a moment, think that being rich in money and stuff can be a suitable substitute for being rich in your relationship with the Savior. Don't delude yourself into thinking that whatever you have accumulated here will be with you in heaven or hell. Don't lie to yourself as did the rich fool. Money, my friends, is not the root of all evil. Love of money, love of stuff, love of anything which displaces God, which overshadows the Savior, which overpowers His grace, which overrides His plans and His life-giving intentions for you, is the root, trunk, branches, and leaves of all evil. If you doubt me, read the scripture. Look at your neighbors. Watch tonight's evening news. Take a close look at the rich, the powerful, the famous, and ask, do these who possess everything the world can offer possess anything of permanence? Who can argue that on the day of judgment, fame and fortune, influence and affluence will be forgotten, and having Jesus as your Savior will be everything? This Lord's Day, the Holy Spirit calls you away from the sinful folly of following money, stuff, anything which says it can substitute, supplant, and supersede the Savior, from any lifestyle which says God is deserving of your leftovers. Today, the Holy Spirit encourages you to look at Bethlehem's lowly manger, Calvary's bloodied cross, and the Savior's empty grave. Behold, and believe on God's Son, who took your place under the law so you might have a place in heaven, who resisted Satan's temptations so you might be given divine redemption, who died so you might live, who lives so you might never die. By the Holy Spirit's power, be given faith in Jesus Christ, God's great gift, your gracious Redeemer. This is the truth of Scripture. That is the message of the Lutheran Hour. Having Jesus as your Savior, as your Redeemer, is real riches indeed. Amen.
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7: Thank you, Mark. I am visiting once more with my good friend and teacher, Dr. David Schmidt. Thanks for being here, David.
8: Oh, thank you for inviting me.
7: I've heard it taught that there are two branches or two kinds of teachings in general that Jesus has for us. One is the work of God, the kingdom of God, and then the other category would be our response to God's work.
8: Yeah, that's a distinction that Klaus Westermann made with the parables, and a distinction that Jim Veltz also made with them, right? You have kingdom parables, and I think he calls them piety parables, or, you know, parables about our human response to God's work.
7: This parable, though, is pretty clearly our response parable. Would you agree with that, the one that we just heard today?
8: Yes, I would, but I do think God's actions are always present, right? And our response is a response to God's action. The last time we did the one with the persistent widow and the unjust judge, right? And so it's a piety parable in that it's about our action of prayer, but our action of prayer is based on our understanding of God and His actions toward us. And so this one, too, is about our actions in regard to wealth. But I think it also has to do with God's actions toward us.
7: Even though we can think of these as two different categories, they're never separated.
8: They're never separated. It's just the emphasis.
7: Why do we have these two categories? And how does this fit with the rest of the narrative of Scripture, the teaching of Scripture, that there's God's action and our response?
8: I mean, God created all things. God has redeemed all things in Christ, and God is bringing all things to their resolution in the new creation. And God is the worker of all things. And so part of the work of Jesus in preaching on parables was to open our eyes to understand who this God is. But once you understand who this God is, you begin to see how that God is using your life, what He's doing for you and what He's doing through you for others in the world. And so I think we're always going to have those two aspects related when you're talking about the spiritual life. Because it's a relationship with God and a relationship with others.
7: What is the error that we could fall into if we only focus on God's work and not our response?
8: We will end up having a wonderful, deep, rich, beautiful relationship with a God who loves us and cares for us, but we won't know what to do in this world. We don't have any understanding of our life as God has designed it, our vocations, the things he's called us to do, the ways in which we'd have us treat one another, because it's all about this experience of God's relationship with us through Christ.
7: Well, let's talk about the other error. If we only were to focus or primarily focus on our response, our work, what's the error there?
8: So we will be extremely active, extremely busy. We will be doing all of these wonderful things for the kingdom, but we will be so spiritually exhausted and wonder if God even notices me.
7: Yeah, and you get a picture of God kind of like that unjust judge that we talked about, who's aloof, doesn't really care, and is maybe we'll do something if we bug him enough, but he's not a loving, watchful father. So Jesus gives these parables, and the teaching is going to meet our need, whatever we need.
8: Right, and in this particular case, the guy forgot he had a soul. And then God comes in at the very end. He's like, oh, tonight, your soul, my soul, I've got all this other stuff. What are you talking about, my soul? Your soul is required of you. Right, and who's going to get all that stuff?
7: Don't forget you have a soul.
8: Right, yes.
7: Yeah, and you've got stuff to do good things with.
8: Correct.
7: And don't forget that either.
8: Right.
7: Amen.

0: Your kingdom, O God, is my glorious treasure, sung by the Christus Chorus of Concordia University, St. Paul, Minnesota. 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
1: Lord Jesus, remember us in your kingdom and teach us to pray. Our Father who art in heaven, hallowed be thy name. Thy kingdom come, thy will be done on earth as it is in heaven. Give us this day our daily bread, and forgive us our trespasses, as we forgive those who trespass against us. And lead us not into temptation, but deliver us from evil. For thine is the kingdom and the power and the glory forever and ever. Amen. Receive the blessing of the Lord. The Lord bless you and keep you. The Lord make his face shine on you and be gracious to you. The Lord look upon you with his favor and give you peace. Amen.
0: 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Next week, Archives August concludes with a classic message from Dr. Dale Meyer. I'm Mark Eicher. This has been a presentation of Lutheran Hour Ministries.

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2: And we say hello to you tuning in from all over the world. Thanks for stopping by what is sure to be a spectacular day here at Bill Gaither's Homecoming Radio. I'm Daniel Britt, here to introduce this great cast of characters. Joyce Martin of the Martins.
4: Yeah.
2: Matt Parker.
5: Hey, now.
2: Ken Davis.
6: Yeah.
2: Chris Blue.
7: Come on.
2: Gene McDonald.
8: Hello, folks.
2: Kevin William.
9: Yeah.
2: And the all-feminine side, Tori Taff.
10: Yeah.
11: So feminine.
2: We welcome now the one and only Bill Gaither. We call him our legend, and we do so lovingly.
1: So right.
12: So right you do.
1: And my guests today are all filled with hope and sharing the love of Jesus. Let's get started. It's going to be a good day.
2: And here's the whole homecoming game.
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1: Hey, everybody, I'm Bradley Walker. Hey, Joyce.
2: Huh?
1: Guess what time it is?
2: Well, I think it's time to check in with our friend, Babbie Mason.
3: Yeah.
4: Hi, this is Babbie Mason with another term of endearment. My dear husband Charles and I have been married 46 years. We're opposites in a lot of ways. I'm a northern girl. He's a southern guy. I'm from the city. He's from the country. I love the indoors, reading and writing by the fireplace. Charles is a master gardener and spends all day outdoors. I like chocolate ice cream. He likes vanilla. I like sweet pickles. He likes dill. I'm a college professor, and Charles makes up his own words. When we were newly married, I said to Charles, Charles Mason, I love you so much. And he said to me, baby, the feeling is neutral. Now, Charles and I have disagreed on a few things over 46 years, but one thing is for sure. We agree that we love God and we love each other, and there's nothing neutral about that. This is Babbie Mason with another term of endearment. Reach out to me today at Babbie.com.
2: So good. Our family still says on a regular basis the feeling is neutral.
5: Yeah.
2: We so do. Good. We do it all the time.
6: Yeah, that's so good.
7: I've never met Charles, but I think of him often.
6: Oh yeah,
7: because
6: sure.
7: of
6: yeah.
7: these.
8: You
7: yeah.
8: know what? When I think of neutral, I think of a control freak yeah. going through a car wash and has to put his car oh. into neutral.
6: That's hard for you, isn't it?
8: Boy, yeah. that is hard.
6: Oh. Yes, yes. What do you mean neutral?
9: Yeah. That's why he has Gloria wash all of his cars.
7: Yeah. That's right. Bill, has anybody ever told you, just trust the process?
8: Several times. Yeah.

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0: You're talking about a family affair. Well, Rusty Goodman wrote it. His daughter and son-in-law are here singing it along with an old friend, Johnny Minnick, who, if you close your eyes, sounds a lot like Rusty. Here they are. Goodman.

0: Hey, folks, this is Gene McDonald. We're back here at Homecoming Radio.
1: Oh, yeah, we are.
2: Yeah, we are.
0: And this is your great song, Stepping into the Light, the Homecoming Friends featuring Scott Fowler, Jack Tony, Guy Penrod, and Jesse Dixon. This is a fantastic song.
3: Hey, Scott Fowler's my son-in-law.
1: Oh, he's singing on here.
4: Yeah, he had a hard time finding the light, but he finally found it.

0: Land the plane, Jesse. Land the plane.
1: What do you think of that, Ken?
2: It's good. That Scott Fowler is amazing. Yeah. Amazing man.
3: He kicked it off and Jesse finished it.
2: Yeah. Yes, that's right. Yeah. I was at that wedding.
0: not for long.
4: Funny. Jesse Dixon rode our bus one time during some of that homecoming tour thing, and we froze him to death. He wouldn't even get in the bunk because it was so cold, so he sat on that front couch.
5: In his suit.
4: Oh, I don't know what he had on under all the blankets.
5: Three-piece suit.
4: Oh, laundry. My gosh. We got up that next morning, and it was like an icicle just sitting up in the corner. Bless his heart.
6: Rigor mortis had set in.
4: That's right. That's exactly right.
7: Here's Jake Hess, backed by the Vocal Band. You

0: Hey, everybody, this is Reggie.
1: And Lady Love Smith.
0: Hey, Daniel, guess what time it is?
2: Hey, everybody, it's time for today's reminder that true joy starts with the decision to
3: give it away. Take whatever you have and give it away.
4: Every week, a 2-year-old boy waited by the window for the same thing, the garbage truck. He watched for it regularly and became fascinated with the crew who stopped outside his home. To him, the workers were the highlight of the week. Well, one day, he received a toy garbage truck of his own. Excited, he wanted to show it to the people he watched from the window. When the day finally came and the truck stopped outside, the workers got out to meet him. But when they walked over, the moment suddenly became bigger than he expected. The toddler froze, became emotional, and started crying. Instead of rushing the interaction, the workers knelt down beside him and looked at the toy truck he had been waiting to show them. The meeting lasted only a few moments. For the boy, it had been a week-long countdown. What started as watching a truck from a window ended with him meeting the people behind it face-to-face.
5: Yeah.
4: That's cool. Now, that's a couple of guys who decided to give it away.

0: Why not?
1: Love it.
2: That's so nice.
3: Chris, it's the only way to live.
1: That's right.
3: The only way to live. Learning how to take what we probably didn't deserve in the first place and give it away.
1: Yeah, boy.
3: Good story. And you told it well, Chris. I'm proud.
1: Thank you. I didn't know where it was going, but it was really good.
4: We were all surprised together.
3: Here are the Irwins. Still telling my story.

0: That was the Irwins. That harmony is so good. I love him.
1: A reunion of the Spear family now from the late 90s featuring Ginger Smith.

0: Ginger Smith, Flaxen with Faye and Brock Spear and Ben Spear. That was from the late 90s, Marching to Zion, here on Homecoming Radio.
1: 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Isn't this fun?

0: Alaskan Homecomings, Stephen Hill.
1: Yeah. I love this series from Mark Lowry. This is Jaron Davis, Come and Dine from Through It All. Jesus has.

0: Well, yeah, Mark.
1: You know what? I'm just thinking, what's Mark up to now? Yeah, I didn't think about it very long.
2: Yeah. You know, when Mark sings, you can hear the smile in his voice. Yes. That's kind of difficult to do.
1: It's funny that you say that, because when Mark came to the vocal band and we were looking at another, Gary had left, Gary McSpadden had left, and his manager brought him because of the humor. But I heard a smile in his voice.
2: Yeah, wow.
1: And I said, I love the smile, because it reminded me of an earlier vocalist in the Jordanaires named Monty Matthews, who had a smile when he sang. Well, it was way down yonder in the valley, boys. Yeah. I was probably juggling all along, whatever that lyric was. I didn't write it, so I don't know
2: that. Who cares?
3: Makes you smile, though. Somebody does, smiles at you, makes you smile.
1: Yeah, it does make you smile.
3: The Martins here on Homecoming Radio. I'm

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4: Reese from El Dorado, Texas says, thank you for the praise and worship. Keep it up for those random people way out there like me that come across this on the radio. Praise the Lord, and may he bless you. Thanks, Reese.
5: Penny from the USA. Next time, Penny, narrow it down just a bit. I just wanted to say how much I appreciate Sunday Inspiration that features some of the videos we haven't heard much of in a while, like Danny Gaither. Yeah. I turn it on when I get to the kitchen on Sunday morning prepping dinner and on my half-hour drive to church. She sounds like my wife. I have to do dinner. I have to drive to the church. I enjoy all the music on Bill Gaither's satellite channel, but it's especially nice to hear voices from the past that have blessed me over the many years. I have been a Gaither fan. Keep up the good work.
3: Well, on that note, why not make it a request time, Gene, shall we?
6: Yes, sir. Danny Gaither, man, what a voice.
7: What a voice.
6: And what a kind heart. He was always very kind to me.
8: Yeah. Good man.
6: This one's for you, Penny.
3: Something beautiful. So

0: That is my favorite. When somebody says, "What's your favorite lyric?" The second verse is my favorite
1: lyric.
0: Wrapped
1: them all up in the rags
0: Wrapped
1: of my
0: it all in the yeah. rags of my life and laid it at the cross. Just an unbelievable lyric.
2: If there ever were dreams that were lofty and noble, they were my dreams at the start. And the hopes for life's best were the hopes that I've harbored down deep in my heart. But my dreams turned to ashes, my castles all crumbled, and my fortune turned to loss. So I just wrapped it all in the rags of my life, and I laid it at that old cross.

0: Well, our goal today was to bring a little reminder that we're almost home. Don't give up. Heaven is near each day. Keep looking for the dawn of a glorious day, full of joy as we walk this way. And that will do it for today. Oh, you were trying to do some rhyming on that one.
1: I think you wrote that, or Gloria.
0: Join us next time, and we'll have a whole lot of fun. Yeah. Blessings to you.
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0: Hey, we're all out of time, but we'll be back here soon. 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

Here's a look at your weatherology forecast. Daytime highs approaching 101 today under mainly sunny skies. Winds out of the south, 10 to 20 miles per hour. Partly cloudy tonight, lows around 78. High temperatures reach up to 100 tomorrow, mainly sunny. Dry Tuesday and Wednesday under clear skies with highs near 100. From the Weatherology Weather Center, I'm meteorologist Paul Frombly on 100.9 KCLY. Currently 82.

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1: 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Join us when and where you can. We do have a couple of announcements. Gentlemen, your time has come for a change. Memento is not about adding another program to your life. It's about reclaiming the ancient rhythm of scripture, prayer, discipline, and brotherhood as life-giving habits rooted in Christ. The gentlemen in our community and in our church have this opportunity. Pastor Ian Kinney is one of the individuals who are heading up this this movement in the Lutheran Church Missouri Synod, and all of Christianity for that matter. It's not just a Lutheran program. You can come and see what Memento is all about. Within the St. Paul Lutheran Clay Center, Kansas congregation, there are already several men who follow the discipline. I understand there's several men in Lynn, Kansas, who follow this movement as well. Join us on Saturday, September 19th, for lunch at 12 noon and a short but informative introduction afterward in regards to Memento. Will it change your life? Well, quite possibly, but not if you don't give it your attention for a short time. If you have any questions, call Shane Cars at 785-230-9348. 230-9348. That's Shane Cars. Other announcements. Midweek classes start up on Wednesday, September 2nd, with a parent and child meeting. That takes place at 6 p.m. There will be a meal, but not until classes begin on September 9th. You can register your children at claycenterlutheran.com. Pastor Kevin Biltman will be speaking at St. Paul Lutheran Church October 10th and 11th. Not too soon to get that out there. He's the executive director of Shepherd's Canyon Retreat Center. Some of you may recall Dave Anderson, who would come around to churches several years ago and bring a music program and talk about Shepherd's Canyon. Kevin is now the executive director. That's Pastor Kevin Biltman sharing his music and his message and a message regarding Shepherd's Canyon Retreat Center. Again, that's taking place during church services October 10th and 11th at St. Paul Lutheran Church, Clay Center, Kansas. Now join us for this week's radio worship service from St. Paul.

0: The Psalm for the 14th Sunday after Pentecost. Vindicate me, O Lord, for I have walked in my integrity, and I have trusted in the Lord without wavering.
1: Prove me, O Lord, and try me. Test my heart and my mind.
0: For your steadfast love is before my eyes, and I walk in your faithfulness.
1: I do not sit with men of falsehood, nor do I consort with hypocrites.
0: I hate the assembly of evildoers, and I will not sit with the wicked.
1: I wash my hands in innocence, and go round your altar, O Lord.
0: Proclaiming thanksgiving aloud, and telling all your wondrous deeds.
1: O Lord, I love the habitation of your house, and the place where your glory dwells.
0: Do not sweep my soul away with sinners, nor my life with blood-thirsty men.
1: In whose hands are evil devices, and whose right hands are full of bribes.
0: But as for me, I shall walk in my integrity. Redeem me and be gracious to me.
1: My foot stands on level ground. In the great assembly, I bless the Lord. The Old Testament reading today is from Jeremiah chapter 15, verses 15 through 21. O Lord, you know, remember me and visit me, and take vengeance for me on my persecutors. In your forbearance, take me not away. Know that for your sake I bear reproach. Your words were found, and I ate them. And your words became to me a joy and the delight of my heart. For I am called by your name, O Lord, God of hosts. I did not sit in the company of revilers, nor did I rejoice. I sat alone because your hand was upon me. For you had filled me with indignation. Why is my pain unceasing, my wound incurable, refusing to be healed? Will you be to me like a beautiful brook, like waters that fail? Therefore, thus says the Lord, if you return, I will restore you, and you shall stand before me. If you utter what is precious, and not what is worthless, you shall be as my mouth. They shall turn to you, but you shall not turn to them, and I will make you to this people a fortified wall of bronze. They will fight against you, but they shall not prevail over you, for I am with you, to save you and deliver you, declares the Lord. I will deliver you out of the hand of the wicked and redeem you from the grasp of the ruthless. The epistle reading today is from Romans chapter 9, verses 9 through 21. Let love be genuine. Abhor what is evil. Hold fast to what is good. Love one another with brotherly affection. Outdo one another in showing honor. Do not be slothful in zeal. Be fervent in spirit. Serve the Lord. Rejoice in hope. Be patient in tribulation. Be constant in prayer. Contribute to the needs of the saints and seek to show hospitality. Bless those who persecute you. Bless and do not curse them. Rejoice with those who rejoice. Weep with those who weep. Live in harmony with one another. Do not be haughty, but associate with the lowly. Never be conceited. Repay no one evil for evil, but give thought to do what is honorable in the sight of all. If possible, so far as it depends on you, live peacefully with all. Beloved, never avenge yourselves, but leave it to the wrath of God, for it is written, "Vengeance is mine, I will repay," says the Lord. To the contrary, if your enemy is hungry, feed him. If he is thirsty, give him something to drink. For by so doing, you will heap burning coals on his head. Do not be overcome by evil, but overcome evil with good.
0: A reading from St. Matthew chapter 16. From that time Jesus began to show his disciples that he must go to Jerusalem and suffer many things from the elders and chief priests and scribes and be killed and on the third day be raised. And Peter took him aside and began to rebuke him, saying, "Far be it from you, Lord, this shall never happen to you." But he turned and said to Peter, "Get behind me, Satan. You are a hindrance to me, for you are not setting your mind on the things of God, but on the things of man." Then Jesus told his disciples, "If anyone would come after me, let him deny himself and take up his cross and follow me. For whoever would save his life will lose it, but whoever loses his life for my sake will find it. For what will it profit a man if he gains the whole world and forfeits his life? Or what shall a man give in return for his life? For the Son of Man is going to come with his angels in the glory of his Father, and then he will repay each person according to what he has done. Truly I say to you, there are some standing here who will not taste death until they see the Son of Man coming in his kingdom. O Lord, have mercy on us.
1: Thanks be to God.
0: Grace, mercy, and peace are yours through our Lord and Savior, Jesus Christ. Amen. We treasure powerful things. Some people like cars or trains with powerful engines. They can pull a lot or they can go fast. And if we have a serious infection or serious pain, we like powerful medicine. But today, let's consider the power of the cross. Peter doesn't understand the cross of Jesus. We read that from that time, Jesus began to show his disciples that he must go to Jerusalem and suffer many things from the elders and chief priests and scribes and be killed and on the third day be raised. Peter had just been congratulated for his good confession, but now Peter can't just stand by and let Jesus die. He wants to stop this. But later on, Jesus will be arrested in the Garden of Gethsemane, and Peter and the other disciples will flee. And then in the courtyard of the high priest, from Peter's own lips, he says, "I don't know the man." But for now, Peter refuses to let Jesus die. The saying seems to be fitting. Good people doing good things get in the way of God doing his thing. And so Peter is severely chastised. Jesus says, "Get behind me, Satan. You are a hindrance to me, for you are not setting your mind on the things of God, but on the things of man." Peter's theology of glory will lead himself and others away from God. And Jesus goes on to tell Peter the cost of discipleship. Jesus told his disciples, "If anyone would come after me, let him deny himself and take up his cross and follow me." Peter's theology of glory will destroy the life he desperately seeks to keep. We read, "For whoever would save his life will lose it, but whoever loses his life for my sake will find it. For what will it profit a man if he gains the whole world and forfeits his soul? Or what shall a man give in return for his soul? Fame, fortune, unbelieving friends, they will all fade away, and one day they'll be gone. Jesus and his angels will come, and there will indeed be a judgment." We are invited to take up our cross and follow. We want to follow Jesus to be part of the family of God, but we're not so sure about the cross. Oh, to be sure, we don't have the same cross as the Old Testament prophets. Their reward for truthfully telling the word of God was to be reviled, exiled, imprisoned, and martyred. Nor do we have the cross of the disciples, run off from town to town, beaten, imprisoned, and again martyred. But we do have a cross. We leave the theology of glory that's based on power and prestige, based on all of our worldly attributes and possessions, which will be meaningless in the next life. Our cross includes living in a culture that increasingly ignores or mocks the Orthodox Christian faith. And faithful Christians are marginalized in some communities and on many college campuses. Cancel culture seeks to silence a biblical understanding of our world and life. St. Paul writes, "Bless those who persecute you. Bless and do not curse them. If your enemy is hungry, feed him. If he's thirsty, give him something to drink. For by so doing, you will heap burning coals on his head. Do not be overcome by evil, but overcome evil with good." And Jesus takes up his cross. Matthew's gospel enters a new phase in this pericope. Here, Jesus has revealed his future to the disciples. And it's not a pleasant one. He must go to Jerusalem to be mistreated, to suffer, and to die. This is a divine necessity planned from the creation of the world to redeem the world and to redeem you and me. To be honest, too often we live with a theology of glory. Like Peter, we want to tell God what to do. But Jesus dies to forgive our misguided theology, our sins, our unloving actions to one another. And he is risen. He is risen indeed. Risen, he empowers us to take up our cross, to forgive, to love our enemies, to be good disciples. He understands our life because he too is the God who walked on this earth and who now rules it. He is daily with us as we bear our cross because he already has borne his. In the name of the Father, Son, and Holy Spirit. Amen. And now the peace of God that passes all understanding guards your hearts and your minds in Christ Jesus. Amen. In peace, let us pray to the Lord.
1: Lord, have mercy.
0: That we would place all vengeance in the hands of God, who is ever righteous and faithful, and who will always carry out justice and deliver his people out of the hand of the wicked. Let us pray to the Lord.
1: Lord, have mercy.
0: For all pastors and missionaries, including the You Matter Tour, Lead a Child, For the Sake of the Church, Lutheran Bible Translators, Lutheran Heritage Foundation, Kansas Seed Deaf Ministry, 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Friendship Circle, and our youth groups, that they might say with Jeremiah, "Hear the word of the Lord, and faithfully proclaim that word to us." Let us pray to the Lord.
1: Lord, have mercy.
0: For the households of this congregation, that all may live in love that issues from a pure heart, a good conscience, and a sincere faith, let us pray to the Lord.
1: Lord, have mercy.
0: For our military, including Isaiah, Mitchell, Kyle, and Enrique, as well as all who make, execute, and judge our laws, that their eyes may be turned toward the Lord, and that they would receive wisdom and strength to faithfully carry out their duties. Let us pray to the Lord.
1: Lord, have mercy.
0: For the sick and suffering, especially Bonnie, Bob, Mary, Rebecca, Kinsey, Dwight, Larry, Carol, Alice, Rod, Les, Ezra, Heather, Scott, Wilder, Jackie, Paisley, Beverly, Barbara, Ariel, Brad, Kay, Van, Kathy, Katie, Bob, Sarah, Ryan, Emmett, Melissa, David, Donna, Micah, Addie, Ann, Sandy, Irene, John, Greg, Melissa, Benjamin, Jennifer, Gail, Melissa, Darlene, Darla, Rochelle, Joe, Sheila, Connie, and Carrie, and the shut-in, including Bonnie, Larry, Georgie, Julie, Cedric, Marianne, Pauline, Larry, and Lola, and all who have requested our prayers, that they might have relief from pain and the courage to endure whatever crosses and tribulations the Lord chooses to lay upon them. Let us pray to the Lord.
1: Lord, have mercy.
0: For those persecuted for the name of Christ, that in communion with all the saints we may bear our crosses faithfully, let us pray to the Lord.
1: Lord, have mercy.
0: All these things, and whatever else you know that we need, grant us, Father, for the sake of him who died and rose again, and now lives and reigns with you and the Holy Spirit, one God, forever.
1: Amen.
0: The Lord bless you and keep you. The Lord make his face shine upon you and be gracious unto you. The Lord look upon you with favor and give you peace.
2: Our Father, who art in heaven, hallowed be thy name. Thy kingdom come, thy will be done, on earth as it is in heaven. 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And lead us not into temptation, but deliver us from evil. For thine is the kingdom, and the power, and the glory, forever and ever. 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

0: Do you realize the Jones and Parker Detective Agency hasn't had a case all week?
1: So?
0: So, it's driving me crazy. Hey, I think we need a new logo. Do you have a piece of paper?
1: Sure. Here.
0: Thanks. Oh, here it is. We need something that will catch everyone's eye on the bulletin board.
1: Emily, what is that?
0: It's my pen.
1: Is that one of those pens that can write in four different colors?
0: Yeah.
1: Can I see it?
0: Sure. What are you doing to it?
1: I'm taking it apart.
0: Why?
1: To see how it works.
0: You are so weird.
1: No, I'm not. There are a lot of kids like me. Somewhere.
0: Yeah, in another universe.
1: Hey.
0: Hey, Matthew. I've got to meet Amber about a lab report, but I'll see you at Wits End in a little while.
1: Okay, I'll see you later, Emily.
2: Here.
1: Who's there?
2: In here.
1: Where are you? This better not be a prank.
2: In the lab.
1: Whoa. Let go, Pete. What's going on in here?
3: Shh.
1: Ryan? Hey, Nelson. Why are you hiding in the lab?
0: We wanted to talk to you.
4: We saw you taking the pen apart.
1: What?
4: The multicolored pen.
1: That's it? What, do you want it? Here.
4: We don't want the pen. You took it apart.
1: Yeah, so?
4: We want to know how it works.
1: It's easy. It has four different ink tubes and... Wait a minute. Why do you care how it works?
4: Nelson says that you're really good at taking things apart and figuring things out. What else have you worked on?
1: All kinds of stuff. Computers, clocks, hair dryers.
4: How about the Turbo X300 Laser Blaster pinball machine?
1: Wow. That's like the motherlode of all pinball machines. The Holy Grail. Nobody ever gets to look inside those things.
4: Until now.
5: Meet us at Hagler's Junkyard on Watt Street. Use the door by the back gate, not the front. It has an intercom.
1: You really have a Turbo X300 Laser Blaster pinball machine? How did you...
4: 4 o'clock this afternoon, and don't tell anybody about this meeting. Got it? Not a word to anyone.
1: Okay.
5: The password is Populus Quisnum Partum Quod Constructum.
4: Come on, Pete. A password can't be a whole sentence in Latin.
5: I was given the task of coming up with a password, and that's it.
4: Where did you even learn Latin?
5: I got a book at home. You want a different password, then you become the password keeper.
4: Never mind. Okay, Matthew, we'll see you at 4.
1: What? Wait, I don't get it. What are you guys up to? A Turbo X300 Laser Blaster pinball machine? That's so cool.
0: Okay, let me get this straight. A group of guys want to meet you at a secret hideout to take apart a Turbo X300 Laser Blaster pinball machine.
1: Mm-hmm.
0: And you're going.
1: Mm-hmm.
0: Why would you do that?
1: Because a group of guys want me to meet them at a secret hideout to take apart a Turbo X300 Laser Blaster pinball machine. Isn't that enough?
0: Not for most human beings. What if this is some kind of scam?
1: Nah, I know them.
0: Who are they?
1: I can't tell you that.
0: But they invited you because of my pen. I should be allowed to come with you.
1: No, you can't. They told me not to tell anyone, and I... Oh, I just told you. Oops. Let's drop the subject.
0: Too late. Where are you meeting them?
1: I've already said too much.
0: You'll need backup.
1: This isn't one of your mysteries to solve. Don't do anything. I mean it. Oh, it's time. I better go. Don't follow me.
0: I'll think about it.
1: Populus quisnam partum quod constructum.
6: Come in.
4: How did you remember the password?
1: I think I have a phonographic memory.
5: Phonographic? I've never heard of that.
1: If I hear it, I can usually remember it.
0: See? He really belongs in this club.
5: Maybe.
1: So what kind of club is it? And why do you meet in a junkyard?
4: Step through this door and you'll see.
1: Whoa.
4: Welcome to our headquarters, Matthew.
1: Wow, look at all this stuff. Is that a genuine antique Burke & Sons cash register?
4: Uh-huh.
1: And a 1956 National Business Company copying machine?
4: Yep.
1: Whoa, And there's a Taurus lawnmower from, 1977, right?
3: 1978. The grass catcher is on the back rather than the side.
1: You've got microwaves, blenders, electric pencil sharpeners. This must be where machines go when they die.
5: And here's the pasty resistance. The Turbo X300 Laser Blaster Pinball Machine. And we only have it for a week. Then Mr. Hagler has to hand it over to... whoever deals with broken Turbo X300 Laser Blaster Pinball Machines.
1: That's incredible. So you guys are either superheroes or really bizarre thieves. Which is it?
4: Neither. We're like you, tinkerers. We like taking things apart.
1: Where did you get all this stuff?
5: Mr. Hagler is an old friend of my dad's. Lots of stuff comes in that the average person can't fix. He lets us use his shed to take it apart.
1: Why is it a secret club?
5: Mr. Hagler doesn't want a bunch of kids messing around the junkyard.
4: And he sometimes gets sophisticated stuff in here. He even had an ATM once. The wrong kind of people might use their knowledge for illegal things. That's why we keep it a secret and let in only people we trust.
1: Okay. But I can't believe you didn't tell me about this, Nelson.
3: Did you miss the part where it's secret?
4: Yeah, top secret. To be a part of our club, you have to promise you won't tell anybody about us.
1: Sure.
5: Not just sure, Parker. You have to mean it. If word gets out about our club, Mr. Hagler will throw us out. We won't have access to all this cool stuff. Got it?
1: I understand.
3: Oh, what? Oh.
1: Nothing. I'm good.
4: Welcome to the club, Matthew. Grab a screwdriver. Let's start on the Turbo X300 Laser Blaster Pinball Machine.
1: Cool.
0: There you are. You've been avoiding me all day.
1: No, I haven't. Why would I do that?
0: Because you knew I was going to ask you about your secret meeting on the south side of Hagler's junkyard, in that gray building with the single window facing the street.
1: You followed me!
0: I'm worried about you. All this sneaking around in secret clubs. Are you sure you can trust these guys?
1: Yes, I trust them. And they trust me.
0: But you don't trust me.
1: I trusted you not to follow me yesterday.
0: I'm looking out for you.
1: Or you're insatiably curious and can't leave things alone. Please, Emily.
0: What's so special about these guys?
1: We like the same kinds of things.
0: Like the Turbo X3000 laser ball thingy?
1: See, you don't even know what it is.
0: I thought we were friends.
1: We are.
0: Really? Then tell me about the club.
1: I can't.
0: Why not? Have I ever blabbed any of your secrets? Like your secret crush on Lorraine Danderfield? I haven't told anyone about that. Yet.
1: Yet? You wouldn't.
0: You obviously don't trust me to keep your secret about the club.
1: You're resorting to blackmail now?
0: It may look like blackmail, but it's really friendship. I want to make sure you're not getting into something dangerous.
1: You're trying to protect me? You think I'm a complete idiot, don't you?
0: I think you're a little naive at times. Prove that you aren't by telling me who's in this club. Or, well, Lorraine. Talk.
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0: on, Pete. You're not still working on that pencil sharpener.
1: It's really an amazing machine.
0: Why don't you come over and check out the pinball machine? Matthew's got the portal for the thermoblast reciprocator open now.
1: You're kidding. I spent 2 hours trying to get into that thing.
2: So this bumper turns the mechanism that triggers the lever there, which pushes the arm that way.
3: Whoa. So from the top, it looks really high-tech and sophisticated, but underneath, it's basic mechanics.
2: Uh-huh. Now over here, next to the loading spring, is a...
1: Wait, guys. I saw something move at the window.
3: What?
0: Who didn't pull the shades?
1: Forget the shades. Somebody's out there.
2: Huh? What was that?
1: Somebody fell into my garbage can booby trap. Let's go.
4: Okay, come out where we can see you.
5: Actually, I was just,
0: Emily?
2: Oh, no.
1: What are you doing here?
4: How did you get over the fence? Did you fall out of that tree?
5: Uh-huh.
1: Ryan, she's got binoculars. She was spying on us.
4: Were you?
5: Look, I was just trying to see...
0: What exactly? How did you know there was anything to see in here?
1: I know the answer to that. Parker.
4: Matthew, did you tell her about us?
5: It's not his fault.
0: Who else did you tell?
2: No one, I promise.
1: Yeah, sure.
5: Don't blame him. It's my fault. I promised I wouldn't follow him here.
4: Like he promised he wouldn't tell? So much for promises.
1: That's it. You're out of the club.
5: Now, wait a minute. No, don't throw him out of the club. I forced him to tell me.
1: Too bad. We have rules.
2: You'd throw me out just like that?
0: We should give him another chance.
2: Yeah.
5: Yeah.
4: You keep out of this. Okay. A week's probation, and then we'll vote to see if you can stay in.
2: A week? But the turbo won't be here in a week.
4: Is this about the club or the turbo?
1: You two better get out of here before Mr. Hagler's dogs come around. They respond violently to the scent of weasels.
5: But he...
2: Forget it, Emily. Let's go.
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0: Aren't you gonna say anything?
2: No.
0: If it's any consolation, the club didn't look very interesting. I mean, it's just a lot of junk.
2: That's no consolation.
0: It was stupid for them to make it a secret in the first place. I mean, secrets are reserved for big things, like government intelligence and weapons programs and hiding Christmas presents.
2: Right.
0: What do you want me to say? I was only trying to protect you.
2: Which is another way of saying you don't trust my judgment, Emily. And now you've made it so those guys don't either. Thanks a lot.
0: But I don't...
2: No. It's better if you don't say anything. See ya.
0: No! Wait a minute!
2: What?
0: I was wrong. I'm sorry.
2: Really?
0: Yeah.
2: Now you've thrown me. I didn't expect you to apologize.
0: I'll go even further than that, to make it up to you.
2: Like how?
0: I'll help you get their trust back before the Turbo X300 laser blaster pinball machine gets taken away.
2: You know how to do that?
0: You bet. It's called Operation Regain Trust. 4 surefire methods to win them back.
2: You've done this before.
0: Oh, yeah.
2: What are the 4 methods?
0: Easy. The first thing you do tomorrow is compliment them.
2: Whoa, Ryan. Cool shirt. Great looking haircut, Nelson. Hey, Pete, nice backpack.
1: Hey, Parker, nice try.
2: What else?
0: Gifts. You want to surprise them with gifts.
2: Go on, Ryan. Open it.
3: All right. It's a gumball machine.
2: Wouldn't you just love to figure out how it works?
3: I'd like it more if there were gumballs in it.
2: Compliments, gifts, then what?
0: acts of service.
2: Would that be like a handheld axe or one of those big log splitters?
0: Axe, Matthew. A-C-T-S.
2: Oh.
0: Help them in ways that they'll appreciate.
1: Surprise!
0: What are you doing, Matthew?
2: Look, I washed your bike.
0: Good job. But that's not my bike.
2: Oh.
1: Wow, my bike's clean!
0: Finally, you have to get them all together and present a passionate speech.
2: A passionate speech.
0: That'll clinch it.
2: Ryan, Pete, Nelson,
9: as you eat your lunch, I want you to digest this little morsel of thought. Over the last few days, I've had time to think. And now, I understand that trust is not something that should be taken for granted. It's a special thing when friends find that they can truly trust each other. And it's a terrible thing when that trust is broken. But I've also learned that friendship is about second chances and forgiveness. I ask that you give me a chance to make up for my mistake and let me back into the club now. Thank you.
1: Forget it, Parker. It's gone.
2: What is?
1: The Turbo X300 Laser Blaster pinball machine. They hauled it off yesterday.
3: That's right, so you can drop this whole routine.
1: Yeah, go back to your little detective agency with Emily. Leave us alone.
2: But this wasn't just about the Turbo X300 Laser Blaster pinball machine.
3: Really? Then why were you working so hard to get back with us now?
2: Well,
3: That's what we thought. Nice speech, though. See you around.
2: Nelson, wait!
0: Sorry, Matthew.

0: It was just a speech.
1: I know.
0: I gave them gumball machines.
1: I know.
0: I gave them compliments.
1: I know.
0: I bought them an I'm sorry jumbo cookie.
1: You bought them a jumbo cookie?
0: I ended up eating it, but still.
2: Well, here are your sodas.
1: Thanks.
0: What am I going to do, Mr. Whitaker?
2: About what?
0: I wanted to win back the trust of some guys that I can't tell you about because they're part of a secret club. Uh-huh. But they thought I was only doing it because they had this really cool machine to take apart.
1: That's why you want it back in the club, right?
0: No. I mean, the Turbo X300 gave me incentive, but no.
2: The Turbo...
1: But it's reasonable for them to think that that's what you were really after.
0: Yeah, I guess.
1: Okay, so they don't want you in their goofball club. We can go back to the way things were. I still need a new logo for our detective agency.
0: No. Wait. That's not good enough.
1: We need more than a logo?
0: Forget about the logo. I'm talking about the Turbo X300 Laser Blaster Pinball Machine.
2: Somebody has the Turbo X300 Laser Blaster Pinball Machine? That's a great piece of equipment.
0: But it wasn't the reason I wanted to make it up to them.
2: Oh?
0: I finally met three guys who were interested in the same kinds of things I am. I let them down.
2: I don't know what you're talking about, but your attitude sounds promising.
0: I broke my word, Mr. Whitaker, and that's bad.
2: Mm.
0: And I shouldn't have tried to make up for it with compliments and presents and doing things for them. There's no shortcut to fixing broken trust.
2: That's true.
0: Which means I'll have to prove myself over time.
1: Oh, you mean we're going to spend days and weeks dealing with this?
0: If that's what it takes.
2: Dealing with what?
1: No. There has to be a better way.
0: There isn't, Emily. You saw it for yourself. We tried everything you said.
1: You tried everything I said.
0: What's that mean?
1: The fifth method. I'll take care of it. I know what to do.
0: What? What are you going to do?
1: Trust me. See you later.
0: Now I'm really nervous.
2: Me too. So what were we talking about?
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7: Hey, Parker, we need to talk.
0: You guys are talking to me?
7: We are now.
8: We had an emergency meeting and voted to let you back in.
0: What?
1: You're back in the club. See you at the junkyard at 4.
0: What? But why?
7: Call it a change of heart.
0: Oh, Emily.
8: We have to go to class.
0: What did she do?
7: We don't know what you're talking about.
0: Come on, guys. You're doing this because of her. What did she do? Threaten you?
7: As if a girl could...
0: She's no ordinary girl. I know that better than anyone. So what was it?
1: She threatened to put photos of us

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0: Matthew.
1: Hey, Emily.
0: What are you doing here?
1: I wanted to talk to you about the secret club.
0: Oh, that. No need to thank me.
1: Thank you? You just don't get it, do you?
0: Get what? Didn't they invite you back in?
1: Yes, and I turned them down.
0: You what? Why? Do you have any idea how long I had to sit in that tree to get those photos?
1: Haven't you learned anything from this whole experience?
0: Yes. I learned that I was willing to get splinters to make you happy. What friend could do more?
1: You weren't trying to make me happy, Emily. You were trying to make you happy. You wanted things the way they were, and you tried another shortcut to get there. But there aren't any shortcuts in trust and friendship. Don't you understand? Haven't you been listening?
0: I thought you'd be glad, maybe a little grateful. You got what you wanted.
1: No, I didn't. What I wanted was to be friends with people who could trust me. They can't trust me if you're blackmailing them.
0: You're being overdramatic.
1: Seriously, Em. You meddle and make up little schemes and you... I'm wasting my time. See you later.
0: Wait! Wait a minute. You just can't say all that and walk off.
1: Why not?
0: Because it's not true.
1: Which part?
0: The part where I wasn't trying to make you happy. I was. Okay. I'll admit that I was a little jealous at first.
1: You were jealous?
0: Yeah. You joined a club that I didn't belong to, and I didn't want to lose you as my friend.
1: You weren't going to lose me as a friend? Why did you get that crazy idea?
0: It's happened to me before.
1: Well, I wouldn't do that to you.
0: Really? Then I'm sorry I messed everything up.
1: It's all right.
0: So, where does that put you with the club?
1: Back to square one.

0: Hey.
1: I thought I saw somebody creeping around here. What are you doing, Matthew?
0: Leaving this by the door for you. Just pretend you didn't see me.
1: Oh, hold up. What is it?
0: The schematics for the X300. I had a few online connections. It shows how everything works. I know you don't have the machine anymore, but you guys can see what it does. I hope you have fun with it.
1: You don't expect to join in?
0: No. This isn't a bribe or a way to get back. Call it a parting gift. I'm sorry about everything that happened.
1: Interesting. We still have the X300.
0: You do? But I thought...
1: We didn't tell you because... Because we wanted to know if you were acting like our friend to get to a cool machine, or because you really wanted to hang out with us.
0: Oh.
1: The guy who took it away brought it back because he couldn't figure out how it worked. I guess he didn't have the schematic.
0: You just have to know where to look.
1: Yep. You have a knack for that. Here, hold on to the schematics until tomorrow.
0: Tomorrow?
1: Yeah. Be at the club at 4. We'd never be able to figure out how to read them anyway.
0: Okay. Oh, and about Emily.
1: What about her?
0: She was just trying to be a good friend to me.
1: Yeah, we noticed. See you tomorrow.
0: Yeah, tomorrow.
2: Even though it can take a lifetime to earn the trust of a friend, a single bad decision or a moment of betrayal can damage that trust. That's why we have to think carefully about what we do and how

0: it may affect those around us. We should always ask ourselves a few basic questions, like, am I breaking a promise or going back on my word? How would I feel if my friends did to me what I'm about to do to them? Would God be pleased with what I'm about to do? Stop, think, and pray before we say or do anything. That could save us a lot of trouble and keep trust in our relationships. Have you ever hurt a friend and then regretted it later? If you feel like you can share it with me, why don't you just write to me at Adventures in Odyssey, Colorado Springs, Colorado, 80995. 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
4: Breaking news this hour from townhall.com. I'm Michael Harrington. Four states still have to hold late in the season primaries next month. Correspondent Laura Winters reports.
5: The state of Massachusetts will hold its primary on Tuesday, then after Labor Day on Tuesday, September 8th, New Hampshire voters head to the polls. Wednesday, September 9th, Rhode Island holds its primary contests. And finally, Delaware will hold its primary on Tuesday, September 15th, ahead of the midterms in November. Laura Winters reporting.
4: President Trump says his administration has entered a sweeping agreement with Venezuela that, if realized, could give the U.S. access to vast amounts of the South American country's untapped oil reserves at cost. Mr. Trump, in a social media post, says the agreement was negotiated by Secretary of State Marco Rubio, Defense Secretary Pete Hegseth, and Venezuela's acting President Delcy Rodriguez. Europe may be reconsidering its costly green agenda, vindicating President Trump and congressional Republicans. Here's correspondent John Scott.
6: European climate policies are being delayed amid concerns they're driving up energy prices and hurting industry. The Wall Street Journal reports Shell, BP, and Equinor are scaling back renewable targets while investing more in profitable oil and gas. Canada has also scrapped its consumer carbon tax. And that moves supporters to say that validates President Trump's promise to unleash American energy by putting an end to years of burdensome regulations, job-killing mandates, and foreign-dependent policies. John Scott reporting.
4: Extreme drought and heat are severely impacting Europe this summer. Fishermen in northern Serbia report the Danube River has receded, leaving only small ponds. The drought has affected ecosystems and businesses across several countries, including Hungary and Romania. Czech farmers are having to take emergency measures to keep the crops coming in. More on these stories at townhall.com.
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0: Welcome to Transforming Grace, the radio ministry of First Presbyterian Church of Clay Center, Kansas. Our hope is in Christ alone, who died once for sins, the righteous for the unrighteous, to bring us to God. Because of that, at First Presbyterian, we seek to be rooted in Christ and growing His kingdom. This is Pastor Scott Lingle, and we're glad that you're with us this morning.
1: Our church is located at 602 Clark Street, which is at the intersection of Clark Street and Highway 15 in Clay Center. 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Tim Roberts, our youth director, will bring the message from God's Word this morning.
2: If you've been able to join us the last few weeks, you'll remember that we have started working through the book of 1 John. And 1 John is a letter that the Apostle John wrote to the church, and he wrote it towards the end of his life. But what I would like to do this morning is I would like to time travel a little bit and go about roughly 50 years earlier in John's life. Same person, but 50 years earlier, and we're going to be looking at Acts chapter 4. So go ahead, if you've got a Bible, I would encourage you to flip towards Acts chapter 4. We're going to start in verse 18. But while you flip there, I'd like to just kind of set the scene for you. Just picture this with me. You've got John, and he's standing alongside Peter, and they are in the council chamber of the Sanhedrin. And the Sanhedrin, this is the same group of people whom handed Jesus over to Pilate just several weeks earlier. And so in this council, you've got 71 Jewish leaders, and they're all sitting kind of in this little semicircle. And in the middle of that, they're all looking at the same man, this very, very healthy-looking man. But you can kind of imagine the faces on all the people that are the members of the Sanhedrin. They're kind of surprised, kind of frustrated, kind of terrified, like kind of imagine like a mix of emotions in their faces. They're looking at this very healthy man that's standing right there in front of them. And the reason is because every single one of those members of the Sanhedrin would recognize who this man was. This man is the lame beggar whom begged right outside of the temple that they probably walked by multiple times. And now here he is, standing in front of them, looking very, very, very healthy. He was healed. He was healed by John and Peter. And so knowing that, and kind of probably you guys knowing a little bit of the history of maybe some of the Jewish leaders of that time, you can kind of get a feel for the awkward tension that's probably somewhat present in the room. All of these religious leaders, that none of them, like, they can't deny what had happened. Everybody has just seen that this man has been healed. And so they're deciding, okay, let's figure this out. They're questioning John and Peter, and they're asking them questions, and they're realizing, oh, these guys were guys who were with Jesus. And so they're gathering together, and they're talking amongst themselves, and they're like, you know, what are we going to do about this? And you get to verse 16 of Acts chapter 4, where they say, what shall we do with these men? For a notable sign has been performed through them, and it is evident to all the inhabitants of Jerusalem, and we cannot deny it. And so that's the scene that's set. There's kind of an, you know, awkward tension, awkward presence in the room. And so then we get to verse 18, which is where we're going to begin. Acts chapter 4, verse 18. So this is the religious leaders. So they called them and charged them not to speak or teach at all in the name of Jesus. So these religious leaders, they see this miracle, and they see John and Peter speaking in the name of Jesus. And so they devised this rather simple strategy. I wouldn't call it a good strategy, but to them, the best option in their mind is to say, okay, let's figure this out. What we're going to do is we're going to tell them and charge them never to speak again in the name of Jesus. Stop talking. That's the plan. You know, essentially their plan is shut up. That's what they tell them to do. Don't talk about Jesus anymore. And as I was reading this passage this past week, I was struck by the ways in which the tension that is present in this passage is still felt in our lives today. I know, you know, we're not in the council chambers of the Sanhedrin. Like, we don't find ourselves maybe in that specific environment. But isn't it true that we still so often feel this pressure to not speak about the name of Jesus in our lives? I know, you know, that's even the case for me. I'm thinking, I mean, have you guys ever been like in a room or maybe a party or like there's a group of people together and you find yourself like feeling out the room to see like, okay, what can I talk about and what can't I talk about in this room? Maybe I can talk about Jesus here. Maybe I'll not talk about him. And you know, as you're feeling that out, I don't know, you've probably experienced this before too, where you're feeling it out and maybe you get it wrong and you talk about Jesus or talk about the church and then all of a sudden it gets just super awkward and super silent for a few seconds. And then people sit there and they pick back up and doing whatever else they were talking about to kind of break the awkward silence. Have you ever experienced that? I think that's probably something, at least something related to that, is something that every single person here has experienced. And what I want to ask is why? Why do we feel that tension first? And what do we do with that tension? And what we'll see in this passage is John and Peter give us a great example for what we do when we're faced with that sort of tension. But first, let's ask, you know, why does that tension exist? And one of the reasons that I think why that awkward tension in that room exists is because, at least in our world today, the way that people understand the word acceptance. See, so often, our definition for the word acceptance is agreement. We take those two words to mean the same things. Acceptance and agreement mean the same thing. And essentially, we have this understanding that if I don't agree with you, I haven't really accepted you. That's kind of the mode in which our society at large operates. And that fact right there is going to make talking about Jesus extremely hard. And it's going to cause there to be this felt pressure to not talk about Jesus when we define acceptance in that way. And it can make for a really awkward room and hard to speak up about Jesus for multiple reasons. It's one reason why it's hard is because when you're in that space and when you're in that room and you're feeling that pressure to not talk about Jesus, that pressure is there because in that room exists a beautiful individual who is made in the image of God, who's worthy of God's love, and who is bound to feel hurt because of the fact that it is simply not possible to get a bunch of people in the same room and have them agree on absolutely everything. We have all sorts of different thoughts, and we disagree on different things. And when you put a bunch of people in that space, there's bound to be disagreement. And if we're going to believe that agreement and acceptance are the same thing, well, then somebody is bound to not feel accepted. And when they don't feel accepted, they don't feel loved. And I just want to name that is a really painful place to be in. It's really painful to not feel known, to not feel loved, to not feel agreed with or accepted. Another reason why it's a hard space for a Christian to walk into and why we feel that pressure is that the gospel does not say you do you. One of the key aspects that we must claim as Christians is that there are real fundamental truths about God, about mankind, about Jesus, and those truths are truths which we don't get to decide. They're decided by God himself, and they apply to everyone. Even people who don't believe that those truths are true, they apply to. That's the claim that we make. We make a claim of objective truth. Truth is not whatever you want it to be. It is not decided by us. It's decided by God. And we have to live within that truth and within the bounds of that truth. And so what happens is when we claim that truth is objective, that truth is not determined by us, it means that the more clearly that Christians speak about Jesus, the more likely we are to be seen as the ones who didn't get the memo on what acceptance really means. And that's a painful place to be in too. Because when that happens, we struggle because even though we're not, we feel as if we were being unloving because we can't agree that truth is whatever somebody else wants it to be. And we know that our words might be received as unloving by somebody else, even though in our own heart it's not intended at all to be unloving. And so we feel pain from that tension that's present within there. And that's really painful, too. So what do we do in that space? What do we do with that pressure to not speak about Jesus, to avoid those sort of circumstances, to avoid people feeling unhurt, feeling unloved and hurt, and avoid us feeling that own tension of us being received as unloving? Well, John and Peter are about to show us, starting in verse 19. They have this great response in verse 19 and 20. They're charged not to speak about Jesus, and this is what they say. But Peter and John answered them, "Whether it is right in the sight of God to listen to you rather than to God, you must judge. For we cannot but speak of what we have seen and heard." So they're told not to speak about Jesus, and that pressure exists in the room, that same pressure that we feel. And essentially what they say is, look, this is not just some idea that we are defending. This is something that actually happened to us. And we don't answer to you, we answer to God and the truth that God brings. And we didn't just arrive at this conclusion with Jesus, about Jesus. We actually watched him die. And we actually watched him get raised back to life. And that message of we saw this, we heard this, we experienced this. For them to do the opposite of that, for them to stop speaking, would be insanity. That's why they say we cannot but speak. To do anything else would be it would be absolute madness. For the past several years, while I've been in seminary, this is kind of funny. So, you know, almost all of the books that I have read for my own personal enjoyment, so none of the seminary books, but just for my own time, almost all of it has been like young adult, like fiction fantasy novels. And the reason for that is because the seminary books are so dense, and I need, you know, they make my brains fall out, and I need something to put my brains back into my mind. And so I read things that are purposely like very, very easy for me to read. What I've been going through currently right now is the Chronicles of Narnia series. Those are some fantastic books. I haven't gone through them before. This is my first time through them, and they're awesome. So if you haven't read them, there's your encouragement. Adults, pick up those books and read them. They're great. But maybe you've read them, or maybe you've seen the movies. One of the things that you'll remember is in The Lion, the Witch, and the Wardrobe, this character Lucy is the first one who discovers this new world of Narnia. And she has this whole experience by herself in Narnia where she's meeting this new friend, Mr. Tumnus, and she's seeing the lamppost, and she's seeing the snowy woods, and, you know, and all of this stuff, and it's new, and it's exciting. And eventually she makes her way back into her own time and her own world, and she's excited to share it with all of her siblings. And the only problem is that nobody believes her. She is either mocked by her brother, or her older siblings tell her just to stop pretending, Lucy. No, nobody believes her. And it's wildly difficult on Lucy. And here's a quote from that text just right after she tells her siblings and they tell her to stop pretending. It says, "For the next few days, Lucy was miserable, very miserable. She could have made it up with the others quite easily at any moment if she could have brought herself to say that the whole thing was only a story made up for fun. But Lucy was a very truthful girl, and she knew that she was really in the right, and she could not bring herself to say this. You see, the cost of peace for Lucy, of relieving that tension, was pretty small. Just tell everybody that it was pretend, that she was pretending it all. But she can't do that. She was there. She experienced this world. She can't take back a fake story. She can take back a fake story. She can't take back something that really actually happened to her in her own life. And that's exactly what John and Peter are saying in this passage. They could make the pressure stop. They could decide to stop talking about Jesus. But what do they say? We cannot but speak of what we have seen and heard. We saw this. We experienced this. We can't say anything other than what we've experienced. This is truth. This is our life. This is our reality. And man, that language right there, we cannot but speak, but what we have seen and heard, doesn't that sound really similar to the passage that we were just studying last week? Beginning of 1 John, that which was from the beginning, which we have heard, which we have seen with our eyes, which we have looked upon and have touched with our hands. Really, really similar. And you know, one of the things that Pastor Scott said last week is that John is using all of this sensory language because Christianity isn't just some ideal, it's history, and it's real history. And so you kind of have to ask this question of why do John and Peter respond here 50 years earlier with pretty much the exact same words? We cannot but speak of what we have seen and heard. And it's because for them, the redemption found in Jesus Christ wasn't just an idea at all. It is partly that, but more than that, it's history. It's real lived experience. It is something they lived through, someone they watched die, someone they watched be raised to life. And the truth is, the redemption that is found in Jesus Christ is something that all of us have lived through as well. We have all experienced the realities of redemption found in Jesus Christ in profound and in real ways. It is our history. You just think of, like, I'm just me personally thinking, I can think of marriages that I know of dear friends that for all intents and purposes probably should have totally south, and they didn't because of Christ's presence in their lives. Or even like the joint service that we have and hearing testimonies from youth group students and like stories of individuals of where their lives were defined by just total sin. And you see this transformation in their life because of the redemption that's found in Jesus Christ. Those are things which we have seen and we have heard and we experience in to a very real extent. And that is our history. And all of that history, all of those ways in which we experience Jesus Christ, those are things which demand to be spoken. Those are things in which we, like John and Peter, should respond to by saying, we cannot but speak of those things, but share about those things, those real experiences. To not do that, to not speak of that, would be to live a lie, to say it was all pretend. And so I guess here's the question I kind of want to close on today is if that's true, that we have all experienced redemption found in Jesus Christ in real and in profound ways, and it is true, what do we do to get over that felt pressure to not speak about Jesus? What do we do in response when we're faced with that pressure? And what we'll notice in this, as we keep reading this passage, there's two key things that I think pop out in the rest of this passage. And the first is this. First thing to understand is that when we're faced with that pressure to not speak about Jesus, we need to understand that to speak about Jesus is to speak about victory. Romans chapter 8, 31, what then shall we say in response to these things? If God is for us, who can be against us? The fact of the matter is, Jesus Christ has already won. Like, he has already conquered death. And so in him, he is already victorious. And when we are in him, we are already victorious. We are more than conquerors, is what Scripture says, when we are in Christ. And so as we speak about Christ, we are speaking a message that is already victorious. And so there's nothing to fear there in that space. And that's why, you know, if you keep reading on to this passage, it is no surprise then to see what happens after John and Peter say these things. Starting in verse 20, it says, or 21, it says, "And when they had further threatened them, they let them go, finding no way to punish them because of the people. For all were praising God for what had happened. For the man on whom this sign of healing was performed was more than 40 years old." Victory, utter victory, is what they experience. Because there's victory in Christ. And there's so much confidence to be found from that. The other thing that we see in this passage is the proper response to have when we are feeling afraid to bring up the name of Jesus is to pray. If you look at the next section, the very next section right after this, you'll even see the title right there, "The Believers Pray for Boldness." What they do is John and Peter and others instantly go into prayer. They go to the Lord in prayer. When we are faced with that pressure, that is the response that we should have too. Go to God in prayer. Go to the one who, like the only one who is capable of helping us as we experience that pressure. The only one who is capable of putting boldness within us to speak about Jesus. We go to him, the one who's victorious, the one who's conquered all things. That is a source in which we can have a whole lot of confidence in as we go to in prayer. And we don't pray just because it's something we're supposed to do. We pray because God is the only one who is capable of helping us in that way. And so I would just so encourage you, make it a habit to pray and to pray specifically for boldness. You'll look in verse 29, John and Peter, among others, they pray, "And now, Lord, look upon their threats and grant your servants to continue to speak your word with all boldness." It's a short prayer. God, give me boldness. But it's a profound prayer. And man, you just think of what would it look like if we all prayed in that way? If we all offered a short prayer for boldness in that way. A couple of years ago, I have her permission to share this, by the way, so and it's not embarrassing or anything for her, but Kennedy Shannon, you all know Kennedy. So a couple of years ago, Kennedy Shannon, I was talking to her after our student life camp trip. This would be the trip to Arkansas. I was talking to her about her experiences at camp, and she was describing to me a habit that she started getting into that she still actually does. And what that is she writes prayers on sticky notes and puts them on her vanity mirror so that as she's getting ready during the day, she can pray these prayers. And as she prays them, she'll take them off. But one of the things she was saying was there are two prayers which just stay up there that she prays every single day. And one of those two prayers is this: "Dear Lord, send someone today to hear the gospel come out of my mouth." That's a prayer for boldness. Send someone today to hear the gospel come out of my mouth. And it's so simple, so simple. And it is so profound. And it's especially more profound coming from a teenager, you know, knowing that it's a teenager that has thought to do this. But as I think about that, I can't help but wonder what it would look like if everyone in this room had a sticky note that they placed on a mirror or something that said, "Dear Lord, help send someone today to hear the gospel come out of my mouth." I think we would find ourselves feeling a lot less of that pressure to not speak about Jesus, and feeling a lot more of that pressure to say we cannot but speak about Jesus. And you know, in reality, what would happen if we all started doing that is there would be a whole lot more people in this world who at one point did not know what acceptance was, but now find themselves experiencing the truest form of love that there is, found in the redemption of Jesus Christ, dying on the cross to purchase our sins and to make us right with God. So many more people would be resting in that truth. And so I guess let's be people that do that. Heavenly Father, Lord, actually, I just feel drawn to just pray Kennedy's prayer. Dear Lord, send somebody today to hear the gospel come out of our mouths. It's in Jesus' name that we pray. Amen.
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4: Here's a look at your weatherology forecast. High temperatures reach up to 102 today under mainly clear skies, southerly winds 10 to 20 miles per hour. Lows level off around 78 tonight, partly cloudy skies. Highs around 100 tomorrow, mainly sunny. Sunny skies and dry Tuesday and Wednesday with highs near 100. From the Weatherology Weather Center, I'm meteorologist Paul Trombley on 100.9 KCLY. Right now, it's 90 degrees.

0: Breaking news this hour from townhall.com. I'm Michael Harrington. A federal appeals court ruling is triggering a new fight over political advertising rates, with both parties pressuring local TV stations ahead of the 2026 midterms. Here's correspondent Ron Taylor.
1: The Fourth Circuit overturned an FCC rule allowing political parties and super PACs to receive the same discounted rates as individual candidates. Axios reports Democrats are saying stations could face campaign finance violations if they offer outside groups those discounts. Republican attorneys disagree, calling the Democratic warning legally unsupported and threatening complaints against stations that change their policies. Republicans plan to appeal the ruling, which could determine how far campaign dollars go this fall. Ron Taylor reporting.
0: New York City Mayor Zoran Mamdani is taking another shot at Amazon, and critics warn shoppers could pay the price. Correspondent Richard Boyd.
2: Mayor Mamdani supports a Teamsters-backed bill requiring Amazon to directly hire delivery couriers. One study estimates the mandate could add $664 a year to the average New York household's costs, while putting up to 5,000 jobs at risk. Critics say the policy could drive operations out of the city, making delivery slower and more expensive. Richard Boyd reporting.
0: Iran's economy is poised for more instability as the Trump administration tries to convince other countries to end all financial dealings with the Islamic Republic. A decision by the UAE to suspend trade relations with Iran last week kickstarted the latest effort by the administration. Tropical storm Carina has strengthened into a hurricane in the Pacific Ocean. The National Hurricane Center says it could become a major storm this week. Carina is currently far out to sea and not threatening land. It had maximum sustained winds this morning of 80 miles per hour. More on these stories at townhall.com.
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Here's a look at your weatherology forecast. High temperatures reach up to 102 today under mainly clear skies, southerly winds 10 to 20 miles per hour. Lows level off around 78 tonight, partly cloudy skies. Highs around 100 tomorrow, mainly sunny. Sunny skies and dry Tuesday and Wednesday with highs near 100. From the Weatherology Weather Center, I'm meteorologist Paul Trombley on 100.9 KCLY. Right now, it's 91 degrees.

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2: 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Clyde has been celebrating its agricultural roots for over a century and a half, and this year will continue that tradition with the 127th Annual Watermelon Festival, September 4th through 7th. Ashley Blackwood, a volunteer at the festival, explains how a harvest celebration transformed into an enduring cultural tradition.
3: So Clyde was established back in the 1800s. It was known for its sandy soil, which was great for watermelon production. And the railroads that came through here, there were 3 of them, so it was a convenient way for them to transport the produce across the country. So they decided, let's have a watermelon fest. And the first year was in 1899. It drew in nearly 15,000 people, featured free watermelon, parades, music, horse races, dancing. And then it became a yearly tradition, being held every year on Labor Day weekend. And back in 2012, the Kansas legislature officially designated Native and Clyde Watermelon Festival as the official Watermelon Festival of Kansas because of its long history and importance to the state's agricultural heritage.
2: While Clyde's agricultural output has changed from watermelon to grain and beef, the festival has continued, transforming into a 4-day community event with parades, contests, fireworks, softball tournaments, and a watermelon-sized contest. Blackwood said the festival is a point of community pride.
3: We have a lot of people in this town that take pride in the history of it, and I think people really look forward to just coming home.
2: Blackwood said that the festival is fueled by very strong community support, and when each festival ends, plans for the next are already beginning. The Dickinson County Historical Society will celebrate the 125th anniversary of its C.W. Parker Carousel on October 3rd at the Dickinson County Heritage Center. The celebration will begin at 9 a.m. and continue until 4 p.m., with a tractor show and old-time games also planned. The carousel was built in 1901 by legendary carousel maker C.W. Parker and is hand-carved. DCHS described the carousel as a beloved Abilene attraction that has brought generations of riders together, as well as a piece of American history that remains in operation in Abilene. The carousel will be powered by its original steam engine during the celebration. And that's a look at your news this noon from the KCLY community. For more news from the KCLY area, visit kclyradio.com/news. For your KCLY news, I'm Trish Swoboda.
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7: 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Memorial contributions for 78-year-old Wayne F. Shirley may be made to the Green Community Cafe and left in care of Anders Feifley Funeral Home. Graveside services for 86-year-old Dennis Wilbur Knapp will be held at 10 a.m. on Tuesday, September 1st at Walnut Grove Cemetery in Concordia. The family suggests memorial contributions for 86-year-old Dennis Wilbur Knapp may be sent to the New Hope Baptist Church of Seneca or in care of the Chaput Buey Funeral Home.
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0: It's food, laughs, and live music during Palmer Labor Day weekend, September 4th through the 7th. 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

Here's a look at your weatherology forecast. A heat advisory begins at 1 p.m. this afternoon and remains in effect until 7 p.m. tomorrow night. Mainly sunny skies this afternoon with highs around 102. Winds out of the south 10 to 20 miles per hour. Lows dip down to about 78 tonight, partly cloudy skies. From the Weatherology Weather Center, I'm meteorologist Paul Frombly on 100.9 KCLY. 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
0: One thing is clear, though. We're glad to have you with us. 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

Here's a look at your weatherology forecast. A heat advisory continues until 7 p.m. tomorrow night. Mainly sunny skies this afternoon, with daytime highs approaching 102. Winds out of the south, 10 to 20 miles per hour. Lows level off around 78 tonight, partly cloudy skies. Highs level off around 100 tomorrow, lots of sunshine. From the Weatherology Weather Center, I'm meteorologist Paul Trombley on 100.9 KCLY. Currently, it's 99 degrees.

0: breaking news this hour from townhall.com. I'm Michael Herring. Congresswoman Alexandria Ocasio-Cortez is shaking up her team with several departures and some new aides. Correspondent Bernie Bennett explains.
1: The personnel change comes months before the progressive leader will decide whether to launch a presidential campaign. She's also weighing a run for Senate Minority Leader Chuck Schumer's seat, which is also up in 2028. AOC's years-long campaign manager and senior advisor Oliver Hidalgo-Wolobin is departing in September. Fiorella Beeny, a longtime aide to AOC, took over as interim campaign manager this month. The moves have coincided with the expansion of the portfolio of AOC's chief of staff, Mike Koska. Bernie Bennett reporting.
0: Texas is emerging as a powerful alternative to California, attracting residents, businesses, and investment from across the country. Here's correspondent Ken Lorman.
2: IRS data show Texas gained roughly 1.5 million residents from other states between 2012 and 2023, and that meant billions in additional household income. Census data indicate Texas led the nation in domestic migration in 2024 and 2025. University of Virginia projections suggest Texas could surpass California as America's most populous state by the late 2040s as business and energy investment continue expanding. Ken Lorman reporting.
0: Iceland's voters have rejected a referendum to restart negotiations to join the European Union. RUV, the national broadcaster, says opponents defeated the measure by a margin of 53% to 47%. The result will put the issue to rest for the second time in about a decade after a Euro-skeptic government ended EU talks. The referendum was held amidst a variety of geopolitical concerns. Opponents cited fishing rights and existing benefits of EU single market. More on these stories at townhall.com.
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Here's a look at your weatherology forecast. A heat advisory continues until 7 p.m. tomorrow night. Sunshine mixed with clouds at times this afternoon, with daytime highs approaching 102. Winds out of the south, 10 to 20 miles per hour. Lows level off around 78 tonight, partly cloudy skies. Mainly clear tomorrow, 100. From the Weatherology Weather Center, I'm meteorologist Paul Trombley on 100.9 KCLY. Currently, it's 99 degrees.

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1: A, I rarely kid, and B, when I do kid, you will know it by my use of the word bazinga.
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Here's a look at your weatherology forecast. A heat advisory continues until 7 p.m. tomorrow night. Sunshine mixed with clouds at times this afternoon, with daytime highs approaching 102. Winds out of the south, 10 to 20 miles per hour. Lows level off around 78 tonight, partly cloudy skies. Mainly clear tomorrow, 100. From the Weatherology Weather Center, I'm meteorologist Paul Trombley on 100.9 KCLY. Currently, it's 100 degrees.

0: still hold late in the season primaries next month. Correspondent Laura Winters reports.
1: The state of Massachusetts will hold its primary on Tuesday. Then after Labor Day on Tuesday, September 8th, New Hampshire voters head to the polls. Wednesday, September 9th, Rhode Island holds its primary contests. And finally, Delaware will hold its primary on Tuesday, September 15th, ahead of the midterms in November. Laura Winters reporting.
0: Europe may be reconsidering its costly green agenda, vindicating President Trump and congressional Republicans. Correspondent John Scott has this story.
2: European climate policies are being delayed amid concerns they're driving up energy prices and hurting industry. The Wall Street Journal reports Shell, BP, and Equinor are scaling back renewable targets while investing more in profitable oil and gas. Canada has also scrapped its consumer carbon tax. And that moves supporters to say that validates President Trump's promise to unleash American energy by putting an end to years of burdensome regulations, job-killing mandates, and foreign-dependent policies. John Scott reporting.
0: President Trump is touting what he calls the biggest oil deal in world history with Venezuela. In a Friday night Truth Social post, the president says the U.S. has secured majority U.S. control of more than 65 billion barrels of proven oil reserves in Venezuela at no cost to the American taxpayer. The president goes on to say that the deal more than doubles American oil reserves, greatly increases our oil supply, and will substantially lower gas prices for all Americans. More at townhall.com.
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0: The Bigger Dig is back August 28th through the 30th at the Kurt Kohr Farm south of Concordia. 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
2: Here's a look at your weatherology forecast. A heat advisory continues until 7 p.m. tomorrow night. Sunshine mixed with clouds at times this afternoon, with daytime highs approaching 102. Winds out of the south, 10 to 20 miles per hour. Lows level off around 78 tonight, partly cloudy skies. Mainly clear tomorrow, 100. From the Weatherology Weather Center, I'm meteorologist Paul Trombley on 100.9 KCLY. Currently, it's 100 degrees.

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But what you gotta do

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0: Okay, take a moment. 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You got this at 100.9.

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Here's a look at your weatherology forecast. A heat advisory continues. Highs level off around 102 this afternoon under mainly clear skies. Winds out of the south, 10 to 20 miles per hour. Lows dip down to about 78 tonight. Partly cloudy skies. Mainly sunny skies tomorrow. High temperatures reach up to 101. From the Weatherology Weather Center, I'm meteorologist Paul Trombley on 100.9 KCLY. Currently 101.

0: This hour from Town Hall, I'm Mary Rose. A federal appeals court ruling is triggering a new fight over political advertising rates, with both parties pressuring local TV stations ahead of the 2026 midterms. Correspondent Ron Taylor reports.
1: The Fourth Circuit overturned an FCC rule allowing political parties and super PACs to receive the same discounted rates as individual candidates. Axios reports Democrats are saying stations could face campaign finance violations if they offer outside groups those discounts. Republican attorneys disagree, calling the Democratic warning legally unsupported and threatening complaints against stations that change their policies. Republicans plan to appeal the ruling, which could determine how far campaign dollars go this fall. Ron Taylor reporting.
0: New York City Mayor Zohran Mamdani is taking another shot at Amazon, and critics warn shoppers could pay the price. Correspondent Richard Boyd reports.
2: Mayor Mamdani supports a Teamsters-backed bill requiring Amazon to directly hire delivery couriers. One study estimates the mandate could add $664 a year to the average New York household's costs, while putting up to 5,000 jobs at risk. Critics say the policy could drive operations out of the city, making delivery slower and more expensive. Richard Boyd reporting.
0: Iran's economy could face increasing pressure as the Trump administration urges other countries to cut financial ties with Tehran. The effort gained momentum after the United Arab Emirates suspended trade relations with Iran, with few major trading partners remaining. China is seen as Iran's strongest economic lifeline. Russia is focused on its own war. More on these stories at townhall.com.
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Here's a look at your weatherology forecast. A heat advisory continues. Highs level off around 102 this afternoon under mainly clear skies. Winds out of the south, 10 to 20 miles per hour. Lows dip down to about 78 tonight. Partly cloudy skies. Mainly sunny skies tomorrow. High temperatures reach up to 101. From the Weatherology Weather Center, I'm meteorologist Paul Trombley on 100.9 KCLY. Currently 101.

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0: It's rodeo time in Longford, Friday, September 4th and Saturday, September 5th. We've got PRCA rodeo clown Jesse Larson to provide the laughs. And come thirsty, because the Longford Rodeo's hosting a beer garden both nights. Whoa, here's some big news. Backed by very popular demand, it's Cowboy Kenny's Steel Rodeo. 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

Here's a look at your weatherology forecast. A heat advisory continues. Highs level off around 102 this afternoon under mainly clear skies. Winds out of the south, 10 to 20 miles per hour. Lows dip down to about 78 tonight. Partly cloudy skies. Mainly sunny skies tomorrow. High temperatures reach up to 101. From the Weatherology Weather Center, I'm meteorologist Paul Trombley on 100.9 KCLY. Right now, it's 102 degrees.

0: news this hour from Town Hall. I'm Mary Rose. U.S. Immigration and Customs Enforcement arrested nearly 50,000 people in July, the highest single monthly arrest total during the second Trump administration, according to new figures. Reporter Bernie Bennett has the details.
1: The July arrest tally of 49,571 marks a 15% jump from 43,021 arrests a month earlier and a 70% increase from 29,241 in February, according to government data provided by ICE to the Deportation Data Project based at UC Berkeley and UCLA. The agency has increasingly relied on state and local law enforcement partners who are assuming immigration enforcement duties. Bernie Bennett reporting.
0: There are growing calls for a new overhaul of America's welfare system, modeled on the landmark reforms of the 1990s. Correspondent Ken Lorman reports.
2: 30 years ago, a Republican-led Congress and President Bill Clinton required work for key benefits and gave states more control. Supporters say the results were dramatic. Adults receiving welfare fell from more than 4.4 million in 1995 to about 570,000 in 2024. Now, many Republicans want to extend work requirements across federal assistance programs for non-disabled adults with independence, not dependency, as the goal. Ken Lorman reporting.
0: Search and rescue operations are underway in Nepal, where some 85 Americans are among the thousands still missing after catastrophic flooding. Local officials say the death toll is nearing

0: A mom's work is simply never done.
1: Ma! Mom! Mom! Mama!
2: What?
1: Hi.
0: Hang in there. And know we appreciate you, Mom, at 100.9.

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Here's a look at your weatherology forecast. A heat advisory continues. Highs level off around 102 this afternoon under mainly clear skies. Winds out of the south, 10 to 20 miles per hour. Lows dip down to about 78 tonight. Partly cloudy skies. Mainly sunny skies tomorrow. High temperatures reach up to 101. From the Weatherology Weather Center, I'm meteorologist Paul Trombley on 100.9 KCLY. Right now, it's 102 degrees.

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Here's a look at your weatherology forecast. A heat advisory continues. Highs level off around 102 this afternoon under mainly clear skies. Winds out of the south, 10 to 20 miles per hour. Lows dip down to about 78 tonight, partly cloudy skies. Mainly sunny skies tomorrow. High temperatures reach up to 101. From the Weatherology Weather Center, I'm meteorologist Paul Frombly on 100.9 KCLY. Right now, it's 102 degrees.

0: I'm Mary Rose. Representative Alexandria Ocasio-Cortez is shaking up her team with several departures and new aides. Bernie Bennett reports.
1: The personnel change comes months before the progressive leader will decide whether to launch a presidential campaign. She's also weighing a run for Senate Minority Leader Chuck Schumer's seat, which is also up in 2028. AOC's years-long campaign manager and senior advisor Oliver Hidalgo Wolobin is departing in September. Fiorella Beeney, a longtime aide to AOC, took over as interim campaign manager this month. The moves have coincided with the expansion of the portfolio of AOC's chief of staff, Mike Koska. Bernie Bennett reporting.
0: Texas is emerging as a powerful alternative to California, attracting residents, businesses, and investment from across the country. Correspondent Ken Lorman reports.
2: IRS data show Texas gained roughly 1.5 million residents from other states between 2012 and 2023, and that meant billions in additional household income. Census data indicate Texas led the nation in domestic migration in 2024 and 2025. University of Virginia projections suggest Texas could surpass California as America's most populous state by the late 2040s as business and energy investment continue expanding. Ken Lorman reporting.
0: U.S. forces have struck Iranian rocket launchers near the Strait of Hormuz, according to a U.S. official. Iranian media reported explosions near Larak Island. The official says Revolutionary Guard forces were preparing to launch rockets and deploy sea mines in the strategic waterway. More on these stories at townhall.com.
3: 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We hear from people every day whose lives have changed, and we'd like you to hear their stories. Mark was in tears from his daily hand joint discomfort. But after a week on Relief Factor, he felt 50% better, and now he barely notices any pain. 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He's so happy he's spreading the word. And Mark is just one of many. I'm one of them. I take Relief Factor every single morning for back issues. I don't take Relief Factor, my back issues come back. 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

0: there are days you can feel a bit underappreciated. But know this, here's how we feel about you.
1: Whoa, this is amazing. Whoa, unbelievable.
0: You are amazing and unbelievable. Thanks for listening to KCLY. Yeah.

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Here's a look at your weatherology forecast. A heat advisory continues. Highs level off around 102 this afternoon under mainly clear skies. Winds out of the south, 10 to 20 miles per hour. Lows dip down to about 78 tonight, partly cloudy skies. Mainly sunny skies tomorrow. High temperatures reach up to 101. From the Weatherology Weather Center, I'm meteorologist Paul Frombly on 100.9 KCLY. Right now, it's 100 degrees.

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5: Here's a look at your weatherology forecast. A heat advisory continues until 7 p.m. tomorrow night. Lows level off around 78 tonight under partly cloudy skies. Winds out of the south, 10 to 15 miles per hour. Mainly sunny skies tomorrow. High temperatures reach up to 101. Mainly clear tomorrow night. Lows level off around 78. From the Weatherology Weather Center, I'm meteorologist Paul Frobley on 100.9 KCLY. Currently, it's 100 degrees.

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0: this hour from Town Hall. I'm Mary Rose. Forest states still hold late in the season primaries next month. Correspondent Laura Winters reports.
1: The state of Massachusetts will hold its primary on Tuesday. Then after Labor Day on Tuesday, September 8th, New Hampshire voters head to the polls. Wednesday, September 9th, Rhode Island holds its primary contests. And finally, Delaware will hold its primary on Tuesday, September 15th, ahead of the midterms in November. Laura Winters reporting.
0: Europe may be reconsidering its costly green agenda, vindicating President Trump and congressional Republicans. Correspondent John Scott reports.
2: European climate policies are being delayed amid concerns they're driving up energy prices and hurting industry. The Wall Street Journal reports Shell, BP, and Equinor are scaling back renewable targets while investing more in profitable oil and gas. Canada has also scrapped its consumer carbon tax. And that moves supporters to say that validates President Trump's promise to unleash American energy by putting an end to years of burdensome regulations, job-killing mandates, and foreign-dependent policies. John Scott reporting.
0: President Trump is touting what he calls the biggest oil deal in world history with Venezuela. In a Friday Night Truth social post, he says the U.S. has secured majority U.S. control of more than 65 billion barrels of proven oil reserves in Venezuela at no cost to the American taxpayer. The president goes on to say the deal more than doubles American oil reserves, greatly increases our oil supply, and will substantially lower gas prices for all Americans. The president expressed a positive working relationship with Venezuelans. More at townhall.com.
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Here's a look at your weatherology forecast. A heat advisory continues until 7 p.m. tomorrow night. Lows level off around 78 tonight under partly cloudy skies. Winds out of the south, 10 to 15 miles per hour. Mainly sunny skies tomorrow. High temperatures reach up to 101. Mainly clear tomorrow night. Lows level off around 78. From the Weatherology Weather Center, I'm meteorologist Paul Trombley on 100.9 KCLY. 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

Good evening. 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